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17: The next day, the police said the woman went back to the same store and allegedly took a bottle of Chardonnay. 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The employee stopped her, but they couldn't find the bottle, but they knew she stole it.
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5: Oh, no. 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
3: Because it depends. 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Yeah.
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She'll be all right. 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
5: Dan, what are you doing?
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1: How are we managing our stress, you guys? Okay, Ando, what is your stress reliever?
2: Sleep.
1: Sleep is the only stress reliever. You just fall asleep. You don't have anything you're addicted to, something you can't. Gaming. What about gaming?
2: Oh, yeah, gaming, drinking, smoking, all of it.
1: All of it. Okay, sex. Okay,
3: you
1: so.
3: You sound like a Shoreline Mafia song. Yeah.
2: Smoking, drinking.
1: Oh, yeah. Might as well just join the group over here. Look at my Death Row Records when you wear your chain anyway. All right, Buck, how do you manage your stress?
3: I can't say the first one on air.
1: Sex.
3: Self-pleasure.
2: Oh, yeah, there you go.
1: Why am I bothering you? Stopping at this point. Welcome back, you guys. Welcome back.
3: Just solitude, gaming.
1: All right.
3: All that good stuff.
1: You game too?
3: Well, I just play one game.
1: Madden,
3: that's it.
1: Okay, that's it. Okay, so right now, apparently, we're not managing our stress very well. Number one run to is going to be alcohol. Number two is sex. Ando is on to something. Number three is smoking. Ando, you are winning the race completely.
3: There it is.
1: Okay,
3: all
1: but now all the vices, okay, all the vices. We're now kind of flipping the switch on that. A lot of people are choosing to deal with their stress on a sober level. A sober level, and they're now overly indulging in food, fitness, and health.
2: I didn't do that.
1: 65% of people are now, when they go shopping, literally they're investing in the air fryers, they're starting to cook at home more. So now they're becoming obsessed with like these short recipes, these cooking recipes. They're kind of, you know, making new things. Fitness, if they haven't worked out in a while, people keep telling them, oh, it's a great stress reliever. They're trying it, and now they're getting obsessed with that. And when it comes to their health, anything that goes wrong, this is where we're kind of taking the flip. We don't know what to think. People are asking ChatGPT instead of going to the doctor.
3: Oh, my goodness.
1: Getting diagnosed completely incorrect. And we're not going about that one correctly, okay? And understand that health insurance is like a nightmare to kind of deal with.
2: I don't have it.
1: Insurance? Yeah. You have a dental.
2: That's the only thing I have, yeah. And they still ain't paying for my cleanings and everything. I got a bill.
3: What?
1: No, yeah, that's what he said.
2: I had to, like, dispute everything. Now I know how Gina feels.
3: Man, that's not right, man. You can't be walking around here without insurance.
1: Yeah, that's true.
3: You can't do
1: it. You can't walk around with it because it's too damn expensive. Are you kidding? Everybody's running into that issue this year. People are paying $800 plus
2: yes.
1: on everything, on insurance. Like for yourself,
2: yeah.
1: Majority, everybody's paying $850.
2: And that's $850, a month.
1: And that's a month.
3: That's ridiculous.
1: No, seriously. How mm-hmm. ridiculous is that? It's yeah. super ridiculous. You guys remember back in the day, like 2019, 2018, when it was $275?
2: Oh, that was so
1: like
2: nice.
1: Every paycheck. Yeah. That was so nice.
2: Yeah.
1: So nice. We're not there anymore. So now we're obsessing over food, fitness, and health, but we're going about the health the wrong way. But I mean, how you deal with stress is different for everybody. And 65% of people are becoming obsessed with food right now.
2: I'm thinking about rotisserie chicken.
3: I think that's pretty low.
2: For what?
1: 65%?
3: Yeah. Because, you know, when you travel, you start looking at people, you be like, man, Americans, we're just out of shape.
1: Yeah, for real.
3: Out of shape.
1: When you go somewhere else or you go out of the country and you're like, this is beautiful. The people here are beautiful. Yes. And then you look and then you're like, wow, I'm not fit. Like, you feel it. You feel it. Hold on. You know what? I'm going to end it right there with that.
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1: Did you try my Colombian tamales? They're delicious.
2: Yes, but the Mexican tamales I brought are better.
1: Colombian tamales wrapped in plantain leaves are unmatched, you know.
2: But the Mexican tamales wrapped in corn husks are the authentic ones.
1: At least we can agree that they taste better with Pepsi.
2: Without a doubt. Can you pass me a straw?
1: You mean a pitillo.
2: Tamales deserve Pepsi.

0: Look for Bluebell ice cream at Smith's Supermarket and Milan Supermarket in Milan.
1: And now, here's Dan telling his truth about finally letting go and letting Red Shovel take care of his yard work.
2: Yeah, it was difficult, you know. My crummy yard was ruining my life, and everyone said, you gotta call Red Shovel. And I said, nah, I'll do it myself.
1: And how'd that work out?
2: Not well. I remember trying to clean my yard. I got pushback on the leaf blowing.
3: Dan, what are you doing?
4: Hey, neighbor.
3: You're blowing your leaves into my yard.
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4: What?
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0: step forward. Here we go. Gen Xers, we're going to go through this individually for each one. All right, so let's talk with baby boomers first, all right? So, baby boomers, you guys were the roughest, toughest of everybody.
1: Rugged.
0: You guys went through hell and back for baby boomers. And if you were yelled at as a kid, it never made you question your self-worth. It actually never presented full anxiety if it came from your parents. You understood what you did wrong, and you accepted it. This list gets hella longer as we go through the generations, all right?
2: Yeah, I would think so.
0: Oh, yeah. And it's going to kick off with Gen X, all right?
2: That's
0: so
2: me.
0: That's the baby boomers. We know that you guys are tough. Like, y'all are the toughest of the tough, and we love you.
2: Yeah, I grew up with boomers.
0: Yeah. Yeah, you did.
2: They like, raised me in a way.
0: Yeah. It's very true. Now let's look at Gen X. If you were yelled a lot as a kid by your parents, it didn't bring you lack of self-worth, but it brought your emotions down. It never made you anxious. You knew what you did wrong, and you identified, and you had to process your emotions as a Gen Xer.
3: Is that very true?
2: That very true. Yes. Every time I got yelled at or every ass whooping I got, I earned it.
3: Yeah, I knew what I was doing.
0: Yeah. Yeah. You knew exactly what you did. And, yep. And you know what? Even if they came and they had the paddle or they were going to, you ran because you knew you messed up. You knew.
2: We got paddled in school.
1: Damn.
0: And it had the circles. Do you remember the circles? Yeah, so the air could go through it, and it hit harder.
2: And it was so bad. The class was there. You get called out of the class in the hallway.
0: And they hear you yelling.
2: You can hear the threes. Pop, pop, pop. And guess what? You have to go right back in.
0: No, this is how you walk back in. This was it. You're like.
2: Yeah. You got to hold your hand up high.
0: And then your friends, are you okay?
1: No, I'm not okay.
2: No, no see, I was a friend of like, go ahead, bro. You want to cry, don't you? You want to cry, don't you?
0: Now, it never made you feel broken inside, but Gen X is different. Gen X knows how to stay broken out of sight. What do I mean by that? That means that you don't show your brokenness to the world. You show it to yourself and you destroy yourself. Okay, so that is very critical for Gen Xers to realize. Conflict avoidance? No, we face it, we deal with it, and we go forward. Okay, so now if you're a millennial and you've been yelled at as a kid by your parents, there's a lack of self-worth. All of the emotions got tangled up.
2: Oh my goodness.
0: Every present feeling of anxiety enters your body when your parents yelled at you. And this is millennials.
1: Nah.
0: Problems identifying and processing emotions kind of stepped forward and became present. And problems saying no. No, you guys knew how to say no as millennials, but there's anger behind that no. No, I'm not. I don't have time. No, I don't. I can't do this. Like, and that all stemmed from your parents yelling. Now let's go to Gen Z. Are you ready for this list?
2: Here we go. This is what I had to deal with.
0: All right, here we go. If you are Gen Z and you were yelled a lot as a kid by your parents yelled at you all the time, it did make you have lack of self-worth, and you also had anxiety through and through, problems identifying and processing emotions, feeling broken inside, perfectionism is gone, conflict avoidance, you know how to do that very well, you start having conflicts with everybody, serious trust issues, fear of emotional intimacy, overachieving is too exhausting, so you try to become an influencer. Problems with saying no? No, you know how to say no, but you want to genuinely fly off the handle. You're reactive and conflict creating. All of that is Gen Z from getting yelled at by their parents.
2: We see that.
3: I just had to suck it up. You know, I didn't get like the paddle in school, but you know, you're going to be yelled at by authority figures and you just kind of have to take it. And I got yelled at a lot.
0: They never made y'all face the corner in class and put a hat on your head?
3: Not the hat.
0: The pointy hat.
2: Gina, that school that was had one classroom from kindergarten to 12th grade. Where'd you go to school? Little House on the Prairie?
1: No, in Midland.
2: She brought out the dunce cap.
0: I know, really. Seriously, you guys never had that?
2: That looks too close to like a KKK hood for me.
1: Really, I'm no effects on that. You know what? You done resurfaced emotions.
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0: So we got like two massive things right now happening on social media. And I mean, I get it. You know, people love bragging, or sometimes it can be looked at as bragging if they post, look what my husband just got me, all this stuff for Christmas. And then they post every single thing that their partner got them for Christmas. I've seen people do that.
1: Oh, my gosh.
0: I've seen people post their new cars, which is great and everything. But we're talking about like, oh, he got me two cars. One for work and one for the weekend.
2: Do you consider that a problem for them or the people who are perceiving it as
0: the
2: bragging?
0: The people who are reading it don't want to read it.
2: Yeah, that, I think that's more of a problem for someone who looks at it as bragging.
0: So here's the thing. Okay, so even if you think you're doing the right thing, you're like super excited about your purchases or maybe what your partner gets you, humble bragging when it comes to social media is still bragging. You're still putting it out there that you got it like that. And the problem is that it's, here's how it's coming across. If you are that person that posted maybe your husband or your wife buying you all this stuff you wanted for Christmas or whatever the case may be, your birthday, anniversaries, whatever, it comes across as fake, very attention seeking, manipulative. And I'm like, manipulative? They said to where it basically is speaking to other people that you have money and they don't.
1: Has your partner ever got upset with you? Like, how come you didn't post what I got you?
0: Well, considering that I don't ever, when I was in a relationship, post them, I guess.
1: I've had girls try to do that. Say, hey, how come you didn't like post the brand new watch I got you?
2: Yeah.
1: Or like the cologne I got you? Because I don't really need to. Why should I do that? Because it's more validation for them.
2: Yeah, well, they want people to know that they did something for you. That's what it is. Or that y'all are talking.
1: Okay.
2: That's what it is.
0: I think it's kind of strange. It's kind of weird because if you look at how people post, you know when somebody is posting to show or brag about what they've got in their life, their house, their car, what else? The kids go into the most private school in the city. Now, those aren't so much as a humble brag. That's bragging in general.
1: Yeah, go all the way.
0: You know, you're going to do it, you're going to go all the way.
2: Look
0: exactly.
2: Here, I'm going on vacation tomorrow. If you're on my social media, you will see a bunch of humble, over-the-top bragging. Because I worked hard for this, all right? So if you don't like it, you might as well delete me now because I'm going to be bragging. By 12:51 tomorrow, I'm going to be buying the first week.
0: But believe it or not, vacations are acceptable. Vacations are acceptable.
2: Cool.
0: It's when you're in your everyday life and you're bragging and posting about the pond in your backyard and you're posting how big your house is and you're posting your kids going to the most prestige private school, that it kind of gets frowned upon.
2: So if I say, you brokies could never,
0: that would probably be bad. Yeah, don't do that one.
2: That's the one I'm going to do then.
1: Okay.
0: Why don't you just use the broke?
2: The broke, okay. The broke and the brokies could never.
0: Could never.
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0: They say that there's a rare dollar bill that people could be having in their pocket, wherever, in your wallet. And they said that crumbled up dollar in your wallet actually could be worth way more if you have rare serial numbers on it. Okay, so I pulled out my dollar bill.
1: Yeah, I think you're the only one that I know that carries cash. I don't carry cash at all.
2: I was just about to say that.
0: You guys, I don't carry cash. I just carry these for good luck, and they all have certain numbers that have to be the same.
1: Okay,
0: here's what they're saying. They're saying the serial number on there, that's going to be the green number or the red number, depending on how it's printed out on your bill. It has to read forward the same way it reads backwards. So if it's 1234 4321,
2: okay.
0: So it's like the mirror. It's like
2: a
0: book.
2: Like if you fold it.
0: It's the same number. So it's like 1234 and then 4321. It's got to be the same forward and backwards.
1: How much can you get for it?
0: They said that this can literally go anywhere between kind of rare. It might bring in anywhere between like $100 on up.
1: $100.
0: I mean $100, wow. But that's good though. Because that's a starting point.
2: Like, where do you go cash this in?
0: You have to go to a coin collector. Oh, you have to go into a collector, and then you go and turn it in
1: a
0: now.
1: Gun shop?
0: Because I got the Buffalo, what is it? The Buffalo nickel?
1: Yeah.
0: I have a Buffalo.
1: Did you ever find it? Because I remember that one day you thought you lost it. And
0: yes,
1: she was almost
0: right
1: in
0: here.
1: Tears.
0: I have it
2: so
0: right here.
2: Do you keep it for good luck purposes or what?
1: Oh, yeah. What do you keep it in there for?
2: Yeah, just go turn it in. Get this money, girl. Let's go cash it in.
0: Look, it's right here.
2: You take it to a pawn shop or what? Like, I don't know. Let me see.
1: I got to look it up. Buffalo quarter, right?
2: Yeah.
0: Or no, it's look Buffalo nickel. It's the Buffalo nickel.
2: Oh, this looks pretty dope.
0: It's a nickel, but I'm like a weirdo, you guys. I collect things. I collect coins. I collect meanies.
2: Nice.
0: I collect, and they go, those are rare too.
1: Yeah, they range from like $2 to $30 for the common ones, but if you can actually find a
0: mint one.
1: It's gonna be like $300.
0: For which one, the Buffalo?
1: Yeah,
2: let me see it again, Gina.
0: Are you looking at the right kind of Buffalo?
1: Yeah, I'm just looking at it right now, just as Google.
0: Google ain't always right.
1: You gotta look at the year.
2: But
1: the year
2: TikTok on this is right.
0: TikTok is right.
1: Okay, you gotta look at the year first.
0: All right, hold on.
2: Does it even have a year on it?
0: Yeah, it does.
2: What is it?
1: If it's dateless,
2: yeah,
1: it's value.
0: No, it's not dateless.
1: It's valued between $20 to $1.50.
2: No, it's gotta be more than that.
0: It's more than that.
1: Okay, what's the date?
0: I don't have my bifocals on, you guys.
2: Let me see it. We got good eyes over here. What are you talking
0: about? Like 1940 or something.
1: Oh, you would have got
0: 1930
2: she
0: something.
2: She doesn't want me to keep it.
1: I know,
2: I'll
1: take
2: it. See it? She's like, let me see.
0: Hey, give it back.
2: Let me see.
0: He's all oops and nasty.
2: Actually, you know what? I don't see a year on here.
1: Oh.
0: You gotta look.
2: No, I'm looking.
0: No, you gotta zoom in, bro.
2: It only says United States of America, 5 cents. That's under the Buffalo. I flip it over to the face, and it just has Liberty on it.
1: Damn. Oh, no.

0: $1,000.
1: Can that back over? Hold on. Wait, what did you just say right now?
0: Are you sure it's 1926?
1: Yes, it's 1926 on it.
2: You had a buffalo nickel.
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3: And Ando.
4: And it's your boy, Buck D.
2: I remembered. I pointed at Ando in the right direction.
4: You did it right. I was looking. I know. Did you see that? I was waiting on you.
2: I know. I'm so excited. I was like, finally, I got you guys ready. You guys are swapping positions on me like several times during the week.
3: It's Tuesday and Thursday.
2: Tuesday and Thursday. Yep. Yeah, there you go. So then, high today of 86. Not going to be bad, but we're going to be a little muggy out there, you guys. It's going to be kind of like that humid kind of air we're going to be having, and that's going to go all the way through pretty much your weekend. Come Monday, we're going to be hitting the 90s.
4: I don't like that.
2: I know. It says 90. Right at it, Buck. Right at it on Monday.
3: It's been so nice with the wind. I wish it was just cloudy during the day.
2: Just during the day and that's it?
3: Yeah, because it gets really hot.
2: Yeah. I feel like they need to change out the bulbs on the new sun or dim them out. It seems really, really hot right now.
3: Right, because you said that China replaced it.
2: Yeah, that's right. There's an artificial sun.
3: Like in 2020.
2: Somewhere around there, I was like, when they renew the bulbs on it, look at Buck's face.
4: Bro, we just got on air, okay? Can we just ease into
2: that? You know what? I was just answering Ando's question, Buck. I don't know what to
4: do. Don't get her started, Ando.
3: We're just telling you facts, man.
2: Yeah, facts. It's not our sun. Planet Nibiru's hanging around somewhere, and we just, you know, it is what it is. Buck, I'm expecting you to say Planet Nibiru.
4: What's his name?
2: Planet Nibiru. Look it up. Nibiru.
4: Nah, man, that's too close to some other stuff.
2: You know what? I totally thought of that. I knew. I was like, hold on. Planet Nibiru.
4: We need to give him a new name, bro. How about Leroy?
2: Planet Leroy. It's too close. Oh, come on. Oh, my gosh. How was your workout yesterday? Ando, you said you were going to try to get back to it. I told y'all he doesn't do it.
4: I see the look on his face.
2: Did you do it or not?
3: Yeah, I did it. But I did like a half workout.
2: So what does that mean?
4: What's that?
3: So like instead of doing like the full set, I did like the half set. I did lighter weights.
4: Okay. But you still did it.
2: Yeah, you still did it. How long did you work out for? You went to the gym?
3: Yeah, because most of my workouts are for mobility, and I saw these like old people inside of like their class. I was like, I think I need to do that because they have the elastic bands and everything.
4: Oh my goodness.
2: You did the bands?
3: No, I saw them. I was like, I need to join that class because like.
4: Actually, that's good though.
3: I have mobility problems with like, I guess my shoulders and my neck. So I was like, that probably might work for me, but. Yeah, I just did like half the weight, and I stayed on the treadmill, like the little spinning machine. And guess what I was playing in the movie theater?
2: What?
3: Kindergarten Cop.
2: Man, I haven't seen that in a long time.
3: Boys have a penis. Girls have a vagina.
2: And that's how we're going to start out your morning this morning.
3: How's yours, Buck? I saw you were out like...
2: Buck's always out. He's so active on social media.
4: No, I was... I did Pat Hurley. That park, if you've never been to Pat Hurley, it looks great, unless you want to go work out there.
2: Do y'all do it on purpose to work outside? That's on purpose?
4: Yesterday was.
2: Yeah.
4: Because shout out to my trainer, Tony. He was not able to be at the gym yesterday because he had graduation.
3: Oh, yeah.
4: And we're in our little group text. It's like, y'all go to Pat Hurley. And I was like, man. Pat Hurley is no joke because it's steps. It's stairs.
2: Yeah.
4: And yeah, it's not the best.
2: It's not like the stepper in the gym?
4: No, not at all. Nope. No. No.
2: That's really having to use your weight because you can use the little arm things on
3: the stepper. Hey, did you have to dodge all of like the beer bottles and all the broken glass?
4: Actually, you know what? They must have the cleaning crew come through because it was pretty clean.
3: Okay, nice.
4: Yeah.
2: There you go.
4: Sometimes, yeah. Sometimes, boy, you see the little rabbits walking around with a beer or something. You're like, dang, bro, that looks good.
2: Rabbit with a cowboy hat that says, look at Buck go.
4: He's like, man, I'd rather get a Dos Equis,
3: man. How was your workout?
2: It was good.
3: Every day.
2: I work out every day.
4: Yeah? What did you do?
2: I did weights yesterday.
4: Did you do the full weights?
2: I did full body.
4: Like Ando.
2: No. Ando's over here doing silver sneakers. I shouldn't say anything because I did silver sneakers Pilates for years.
3: What's silver sneakers?
2: Silver sneakers for like older people.
3: Is that what they call the class?
2: Yeah.
3: Oh, wow.
2: Well, no, it's under silver sneakers. Look it up. You can.
3: Wow. I've never
4: That's
3: heard.
4: What it's
2: yeah.
4: called?
2: Yeah, it's called silver sneakers.
3: That's pretty awesome.
2: For like older folk like that. Like
3: yeah,
2: I was
3: like low intensity training like that. Like for yoga and stuff, like the starter class, right?
2: I can't even see you in yoga.
4: And Anil just wants to go to sleep.
2: I know. He just wants to chill. He just wants to put a mat down and take a nap. That's a workout in general. All right, Buck, what do we have for giveaways?
4: Oh, man, we got two things. We have Ali Sadiq, the Custom Fit Tour. We have a pair of tickets to go see one of the hottest comedians in the country. And speaking of hot, Kehlani World Tour. We got a pair of those tickets as well.
2: I know we had two pair yesterday.
4: We only got one today.
2: I knew it.
4: Unless Kramer does what he does.
2: Does he what he did
4: pops
2: yesterday.
4: In and just like, I got tickets.
2: Exactly.
3: Yeah, so. Oprah.
4: Yeah. You get a ticket.
2: All right, you guys, stick around. We got your chance to win Kehlani tickets coming up.
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8: 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I work for Chevron. And this is my New Mexico. 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
1: How did this happen? Suddenly, New York is now committing more sin than Las Vegas? What?
2: Well, it's population. I would think so. But it's like, more people.
1: Yeah, but like I feel like it would be like crazier in Vegas than it would be in New York.
2: Have you been in New York?
1: Yes, I have. But that has been a hot second. It's been a hot second.
2: Yes, it's
3: people. Is it bad like California where they're pooping on the walls like here downtown?
1: Not it wasn't here. When I went, but that was a long time ago.
2: Yeah.
1: For real? When was the last time you went to New York?
3: A lot of garbage?
2: Like 2 years ago.
1: No, but I'm talking about like nightlife, you guys.
2: No, they never sleep.
3: Oh, yeah.
2: New York never sleeps. That place, it's Vegas on steroids.
1: See, and I totally, when I think of Sin City, not Sun City, because Sun City is El Paso, Texas, but Sin City, when I think of Sin City, I think of Las Vegas because it was it for years. And apparently that's not the case. New York has officially been named the most sinful city in America, and the new study basically ranked things all due to drinking, gambling, nightlife, adult entertainment.
3: Yep. Is it more fun?
1: And other vices.
3: Because I love it. Las Vegas is so expensive. Everything's so expensive in Vegas.
1: It's even worse in New York.
3: Is it just as expensive in New York?
1: Yeah.
2: Really? Well, yeah, if you want to do like the high end stuff.
3: Like, what, in Manhattan?
1: Yeah, I mean, you can find a dive bar.
2: Times Square and all that.
3: Oh, okay.
2: Yeah, but, yeah, I'm with you, Gina. If you want to keep it cheap, you can do it.
1: You can do it up. Dude, the dive bars are great. I mean, they are. It's not like it's not. But, I mean, you're still going to be paying. It's crazy.
3: And you can still smoke there, too, right? It's like marijuana's legal. Because in Vegas, it's legal.
1: I don't know if it's legal in New York. I don't think it is. No. I don't know. But they said that New York topped it because of the list and huge number of casinos. Now, I think casinos, I think Atlantic City.
3: Yeah.
1: For the casino, but I didn't really know of any other ones. But who was it? Was it Nas or was it Jay-Z that was trying to, it was both of them, right?
2: It was both.
1: They were trying to get a casino going in New York.
2: Nas successfully did it. Jay-Z didn't.
1: Yeah. Because he was trying to do it the wrong way. He was using the Illuminati.
3: If he had the Illuminati, he would have got in.
2: Look, I was going to say.
1: Not the Illuminati.
2: The Illuminati would have made it happen.
3: So is Atlantic City kind of like the Fremont? It's like the old one?
1: Yeah, I can't answer that. I don't know. What do you think, Buck?
2: No, yeah, it is, but it's on steroids, though.
3: Okay, run by the mob?
2: Atlantic City has been there for a long time, but they've upgraded it.
3: Oh, yeah. Fremont.
2: Yeah, Fremont is Fremont.
1: They basically said it is pure temptation nonstop. If you're in New York.
2: Agreed.
1: And they said Las Vegas came in second, Las Vegas, Nevada. And then Houston.

0: And I was like, Houston, hey, if y'all are doing the hookup life, good luck for y'all. Because I don't know. Because that one's got so many STDs right now. And then Philadelphia and Los Angeles totaling out your top five.
1: Vegas has changed, though. Vegas isn't what it used to be.
0: Why do you think it's
1: because
0: changed?
1: Because it's not booming. It's not, it's not cracking like it used to be. Mm.
0: You feel like that, too,
2: Yeah,
0: Ando?
2: Like, Gina, every time you say, oh, we're going to do a show in Vegas, I'm like, eh.
1: Yeah, it's because, not.
0: Yeah, but I've never been to Las Vegas, you guys.
2: It's not the same anymore.
1: It's not the same at all.
0: Like, but I'll have fun either way.
2: You would have had fun like 15 years ago.
0: Good luck. I've never been.
1: She would have wilded out.
0: No, I would have gotten lost. I would not be here if that was the case. For
2: you
0: real.
2: You would have stuck there, huh?
0: I would have, yeah.
3: It's the Gina Lee Fuentes Show on KISS 97.3.

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1: All right, I got the handbook on this, you guys. You can usually tell when somebody is a master manipulator, okay? Ooh. By certain things that they do when you stand up for yourself. Has anybody ever had to actually stand up for yourself? And sometimes, whether it be in a work environment with your friends, let's see what else, family, or certain people around you, maybe a partner, maybe, you know, you just kind of don't go against your partner. And then all of a sudden you kind of realize that I think something's going on here. These are the things. Now, Ando, you've read a book. So some...
2: okay,
1: it was called
3: Art of Seduction.
1: Yeah, there you go. Art of Seduction.
3: By Robert Greene, yeah.
2: Yeah, then, a.k.a. Master Manipulator.
1: Master Manipulator over yeah. here. Let's see how many times he says yes. I should probably get the punch ready to roll. So here's what they said. Suddenly, you act like the victim when you stand... That person that you're having to talk to.
3: It wasn't
1: right?
3: me.
1: So, you know, like, in yeah. other words, like, if me and Ando are having a conversation, and then I say, hey, Ando, this, that, and the other, and then he goes... What? Like, you know, he's basically going to act. He's going to start setting. Yeah. What? What do you mean? I'm not doing that. Like, it's kind of like it just rewrites itself. Like, and it kind of makes you question what you're saying.
3: So you're saying women are good at this, because I feel like every time this happens, women turn into the victims.
1: It's too early. It's too.
3: Well, the women I've argued with, they end up like crying. And that's the best thing that women can do to win an argument. They just start crying.
1: I cry in general.
2: Does nothing for me.
3: If they start crying?
2: Yeah, if they start crying.
3: What are you just going to sit there?
2: What are you crying for? What are you crying for? It's not even worth crying about.
1: Oh my God.
2: I ain't even said nothing to make you cry. What are you crying for?
1: So when you stand up for yourself and you have, you know, your feet on the ground, you're standing on business, all of a sudden you're the problem, and then they're like, suddenly they're going to act like the victim. They end up rewriting what happens. So you have it playing out a certain way in your head. They're going to throw in maybe a couple of words, and it will rewrite the whole thing. Okay,
3: that's the perfect word, Gina, for gaslighting. You like that word a lot.
1: Yeah, gaslighting. I feel like this is a gaslighting list. But they said this is a master manipulator list. They explode emotionally. They give you the silent treatment. They attack your character. They bring up the old mistakes. They recruit other people. Then they give the fake apologies. And then they become overall overly sweet. And everything is perfect.
3: That sounds like me.
1: It does sound like you, right?
2: My go-to was to bring up the past, you know, mess-ups.
3: Yeah.
2: I keep them in the filing cabinet just to, whenever they got something up on me, like, well, don't forget when you, you ain't perfect because.
1: 1985, I didn't forget that.
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1: Oh, man. I feel like the regret in choosing what you're going to do when you go to college, and then you go to college and you got the graduates. They're so excited. But we got a different vibe this time around for 2026, and they looked a little deeper, and there's a lot of regret because people are doing things that they thought was something they wanted to do, and then they realize it really wasn't, and then they got to switch everything up. 52% of professionals have regrets on their college decisions about what they were trying to do. And this is why you have so many turnover rates of people actually leaving their professions, but still dealing with all of the debt when they went to college, if it was university or whatnot.
2: A lot of people do it for the money. Like, oh, that profession's going to get me a lot of money.
1: Right.
2: And then once they get into it, they're like, I don't think I'm built for this. And I also know people who are professional students. They've been going to school for like 10 or 15 years.
1: No, you're serious.
2: Without any degree.
1: Yeah, no, I know somebody right now. I've known her since I was like 20, 21. She's still going to college.
3: I mean,
1: and she's in her mid 50s.
3: Does she have any degrees or?
1: She's got degrees.
3: Okay, there we go.
1: But she I mean, it's just nonstop. Like, she's just getting degree after degree.
3: See, what I think about what Endo is saying is the people who just, they always start over or it's something new or
2: a new major.
3: Yeah. Yeah.
2: I was wondering, okay, so out of all the degrees she has, which one does she like specify and what does she work in?
3: Yeah, good question.
1: She is a professor at UTEP, University of Texas, Premier. Yeah.
2: Became a teacher out UTEP, of all those degrees.
3: All of the degrees.
1: In El Paso. I forgot what it's called, but it's University something or other, Texas. But
3: yeah,
1: El Paso University of El Paso.
2: Like, like a rocket scientist and she wants to be a teacher.
1: She just continues to go. And I mean, and that's great. As long as she's learning everything and doing that.
3: Some people love to do that because they're hungry to learn things.
1: But she has the money too, because if you think about taking these courses, you think about this. They said this is the biggest thing. If you're looking at high school and, you know, you're thinking, man, I'm going to have to go for all these years for a university, a college. You're going to start out at, you know, local level. You're going to go to, you know, the college for 2 years. And then you go off and branch out like 7 years, better part of like anywhere between 7 to 10 years, you're going to be going to college. And they said if that gives a lot of people anxiety, it's even worse when you choose the wrong degree and you can't back out of it because you don't want to start over because you don't got the money. And you get that degree and then you hate the job.
2: Student loan debt.
3: Yep.
1: They say not going to college, a lot of people are told, you know what, unless you want that debt, you could do something else. What do you really want to do? Like, a lot of parents are saying, what do you really want to do now? Because the parents are looking and
2: influencer,
1: they're paying for it.
2: Influencer.
1: Yeah.
3: That's exactly what it is.
1: Yep. Ando, you are correct. And when they say influencer, they know their kid is like somewhere else. And they're like, well, maybe college isn't the best thing for you right now. Let's kind of explore what's going to happen after high school. And they said 52% of people actually agreed with this. They have regrets about their college degree.
3: Well, you know what I think? My thing is people don't take advantage of trade school enough. Trade school is where it's at.
2: Hell yeah.
3: Instead of going to regular college and trying to be so abstract about what's going to happen and all this, trade school will get you what you need.
1: Yeah.
3: And as soon as you're done with it, guess what? You can make immediate money on what you went to school
1: in
3: for.
1: In that
2: you can
1: trade.
2: Apply it immediately. So yes. Like, that's like your electricians, your plumbers, your mechanics.
3: Yes.
2: Yeah. So I really advocate for that a lot.
1: So they said, here's the biggest complaint when it came down to everything, the student loan debt, low pay after graduation, jobs that will not hire because you have no experience behind you, just college. And then many people feel the pressure to go to college. I don't know how parents do it. When you see your kid really doesn't have that drive for college, what do you do? You know? What do you do?
2: Go to trade school. Just like
3: go to trade school. Yeah. I don't think.
1: But if they want to be an influencer, how do you do it?
2: Well, you can
3: show them a trade school person's.

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1: 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Kiss
2: 97.3. You know, I'm all for being unique and how you look. But the Olsen twins, Mary-Kate and Ashley,
3: gotta go look them up.
4: Because we seen the last one. They look like
2: this is worse. Or I don't know if you got. Yeah, this is.
4: They look like skeletons last time. Oh no. Yeah, it's the same as last time.
2: Yeah, almost. This is a new outfit.
3: Oh, man, that ain't real.
2: No, go ahead and look it up. You can't even recognize them anymore.
4: Going on too.
2: I don't know. Louis Vuitton. That's what are you crazy. Guys doing?
3: Oh wow.
2: This is real. And it's just gotten really bad with these two. Louis Vuitton, more than anything, I think Louis Vuitton has gotten to the point to just let them be them. But let me, you know, when I zoom in on the picture and then I look at the faces, I'm like, they are so skinny, but they don't even look like themselves.
4: They don't. What happened?
2: It looks very questionable. I don't know, but I used to love watching
4: those shows when I was like a kid.
3: Nah, no way this is real.
2: No, it's real. Louis Vuitton, they've done the ads. Everything is real. It's not AI.
4: All right.
2: I wish it was AI.
3: Too bad. I can't afford it.
2: Like, I just can't.
3: I can't afford what? Louis Vuitton.
2: I don't know what Louis Vuitton is thinking. How did you look at that picture and say, yes! Mary-Kate and Ashley,
3: this is...
2: Yes!
3: How old are they?
2: They're in their...
4: Like 30s. They're in the 40s now.
2: Mid-30s? Late. They look older in the picture.
3: Yeah, because 39.
2: But the haircut is from what you guys remember one of the first movies Jim Carrey did.
4: Dumb and Dumber.
2: Dumb and Dumber. And that's exactly the haircut we got. So shout out to them, but yeah, this isn't it.
4: Hey, when it comes to Travis Kelce, Taylor Swift's boyfriend, he's actually expanding his sports business empire. As he's buying a minority ownership stake in MLB's Cleveland Guardians. So I didn't know that they changed the name, man, because I honestly don't watch baseball as often. So I was like, "What? When did the Cleveland Indians?" I was like, kind of upset they switched the names.
3: Yeah, that's been a while.
2: Your guess is as good as mine.
3: That's been a while.
4: Yeah, so he's I'm not quite sure how much he actually paid because he's a minority owner into the company. But he actually said his first love was baseball before football took over. So we're going to see. Yeah, I know, me too.
2: He's got that Tay-Tay money, you guys.
3: That's what I'm saying. It seems like he's just doing stuff because he's gotten more money since being with her.
4: Yeah, now because I was like, what happened to like they still have the Braves, right? Because like I'm Native American and they're taking away all of our like mascots. They got like the Commanders.
3: Yeah, so the Guardians, they switched.

0: that over 4 years ago, 2022.
1: Damn.
0: Yeah.
1: Okay. That was.
0: Oh, and so
1: that
0: it's
1: was,
0: just like
2: shows how much you pay attention.
1: What, to baseball. To baseball. Like,
2: you and, see, I'm bad.
0: And I was like, they did this yesterday.
2: I know.
0: I'm outraged.
2: it was several years ago. What are you talking about?
0: Michael Jackson's ex bodyguard believes Michael lived a very sad and lonely life. He's saying that towards the end, none of his celebrity friends who claimed that they loved him and all this good stuff and close friends, none of them came to check on him while he was going through his health issues. There's only two.
2: Who?
0: Can you imagine the two? And they're women. Can you think of two?
1: Janet Jackson?
2: I would say his sister. Janet. Yeah, that's his sister. Well, she's always been there.
0: Yeah, go to celebrity friends. Just think of two. Two women.
2: Okay, hold on. I'm trying to think of everything.
0: I'm going to say one. We talk about her a lot on the show, and the one is
2: Britney Spears.
0: Yep, Britney Spears is one.
1: Wow, really?
0: And another one is a deceased icon.
1: I don't want to be killing all celebrities.
0: So you guys
2: Elizabeth
0: know
2: Taylor.
0: No, not her. Okay, Whitney Houston.
1: Oh wow,
0: Whitney
2: you
0: Houston.
2: Know what?
0: That, you know they were I think very that's close. Amazing. They were very close. They were supposed to put music out, but Clive Davis was like, "Nah, we don't want to put Whitney Houston."
2: He thought
0: with
2: it was
0: Michael
2: a
0: Jack.
2: Mix. He thought it was going to mix up how
0: imagine?
2: The sound and everything. That would have been amazing.
0: That
2: would have
0: been
2: kidding?
0: What? Yeah. So that's wild that nobody ever came to see him besides those two.
1: Damn, that's really sad.
0: Well, I'm trying to think who else.
2: You're kind of shocked on the Britney part.
0: Well, not really, because remember they performed one of his last performances towards the end, and she was so excited, and she was like, "I can't believe it's Michael Jackson I'm performing," and she became real close with him.
2: But you know what? It's so sad because, you know, you look at all the stuff and how he slept in a chamber, and then they said he was addicted to painkillers and this, that, and the third. And then you look at the behavior of Britney Spears. I think it was
0: a great combination
2: because they could have both probably leaned on each other, because Britney was already kind of going at that point.
0: Nah, you don't want them to.
2: No. You know, good point. No. But you really want them doing that with Whitney? Come on now.
0: Oh, yeah. All three of them together.
3: Sounds like a party. Home of the Gina Lee Fuentes Show. 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Keep it on Kiss all season long to win a 4-pack of Albuquerque Isotopes tickets.
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2: Hello, this is Stefan.
3: Hello, my name is Carmen. Hi there, Stefan. Are you the owner of Salon?
2: Yeah, what's this about?
3: I'm with Il Nana Banana Online Reputation Management, and I'm not sure if you know this or not, but when you Google your business, several negative reviews come up, and,
2: okay. I didn't know, but that's, you know, kind of the name of the game, right? You gotta take the good with the bad.
3: I'm not sure what game that is.
2: It's the hair game, you know, it's a brutal business.
3: Oh, the hair game's a brutal business, yes, trust me, I've seen some girls with some horrible hair game. They come out to the club and their wig is like covering their legs.

0: guy.
1: Yeah, yeah, we try to fix that.
0: I always go up to him and be like, your hair needs some TLC. And so does the reputation of your business, by the way, sir. I'm not sure if you know this, but it says that your salon was not swept and unkept, like the stylist's hair.
1: I mean, that somebody probably just came in at the wrong time.
0: It says your salon smells like fast food and Febreze.
1: We gotta eat lunch.
0: This person said that when they were standing behind you, that you actually passed gas.
1: They mentioned me by name?
0: No, they called you Fart Simpson.
1: All right, okay.
0: Ay, caramba. Hello?
1: Hello?
0: Oh, let me see, Scottman. Can I please speak to Stench? Stefan.
1: Look, I don't have time for this. I have a business to run. It's more important to actually run the business.
0: Exactly. And it says here that you're running a different kind of business out of the back of the salon, if you know what I mean.
1: I'm not running any everything.
0: Let's just say that the chemicals that you're putting in people's hair is not the only chemicals that you're selling out of there.
1: All right. Hello?
0: Sir, I don't appreciate your attitude. Do you want us to take down this information or not?
1: No.
0: No, you don't. Okay, well, listen,
1: no.
0: I'm just going to let you know that I would really hate for any more negative comments to show up after our conversation.
1: Wait, are you saying that you're going to put... You know what? I don't need your help.
0: Okay.
1: I'm perfectly fine without you.
0: Okay, well, then I guess this negative review I wrote is going to make it... nothing. Never mind.
1: Write whatever the hell you want. I don't care, okay?
0: Oh.
1: You probably can't even read or write. Did you even finish school?
0: No. Me and my science teacher had chemistry. He taught me about anatomy and biology. I had a failed IUD and...
1: Okay, just leave me alone.
0: And then I got my GED. Oh, my goodness.
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0: making its way. We're getting a lot of great comedy shows, a lot of great comedians. Who's coming to town, Buck?
1: Ali Sadiq. I know you guys heard of him. Out of Houston, Texas. One of the biggest comedians in the game right now. To me, he's the best storyteller. Well, besides Dave Chappelle. I ain't going to lie to you.
0: Dave Chappelle is fire. I'm not going to lie. Yes, he is.
1: When it comes to storytelling, these two guys kill it. But Ali Sadiq will be here on May the 30th. That's actually what? 2 days? 2 days. Wow. What?
0: Wait, he's going to be here on May the 30th. That is in 2 days.
2: That's a Saturday, right?
1: This Saturday, 8 p.m. at the Kiva Auditorium. We have a pair of tickets we want to give away.
0: All right, so go ahead and call in 262-5477-262-KISS.
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1: Regulators. 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
1: 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What happened?
3: My girlfriend and I were planning to go to her friend's party, right? But she's not really telling me anything. Like, we agreed to it, but I say, hey, like, what's going on? But I just don't get any answers, you know?
1: Okay, so she's not getting back to you. 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
2: Hey, Anaya, it's Ando from the Gina Lee Fuentes Show. So your boyfriend Sonny says, y'all are planning to go to your best friend's birthday this weekend, but haven't been keeping him updated, so what's up?
3: Yeah, so, well, I recently found out watches porn. And honestly, I just, you know, me and my total feminine, I'm not f***ing with that. And I don't want anything to do with that at all.
4: You know, babe, like, I'm just trying to spice up the room a little bit, you know, like, I don't see any issues with that, like a lot of people do it, like it's normal, so I don't see the point.
3: Okay, you don't see any kind of problem with that, like, you know, I mean, something I had to find out, like, you couldn't, like, how else do you think I'm supposed to feel about that? I found out. It's, you want to spice up the bedroom? Well, why don't you tell me? Why can't you just one-on-one, hey baby, like, I watch porn, you know, like, you didn't even keep it from you didn't keep it 100 with me from the get-go. Like how do you think I'm gonna feel about
4: that?
3: Come
4: on, it's not like I'm cheating or anything. And how does it have to do with the event or like celebration we're going to? Like, how do you link them? So I don't see the point.
3: You know what? You are one selfish. That's not even right. Like, it makes me feel some kind of way. And honestly, I'm not going to try any of that. Okay? And anything that you see on that stupid screen,
4: like, I don't expect you to do any of that. I'm just like getting me some ideas for myself, you know. And like, I get it, but I don't get you.
3: Maybe explain things without me having to find out. That's the whole entire problem.
4: I don't think I have to explain anything to you. If you feel like there's any relation with a celebration and whatever happens in the room, that's your problem. I think I'm just done with that.
3: Either you quit watching or all together and I walk.
4: Do you need new shoes?
5: She said, do you need new shoes?
6: Talk your talk, bro.
5: She just wanted to call him out because it really didn't have... I agree with him. Sonny, I agree with you because it had nothing to do with the whole get-together of her friend. Like, this all happened...
2: Well, yeah, with a woman
5: I feel
2: like
5: she wanted to call.
2: Place.
5: She wanted to call him out. Like, he's watching porn. Okay, y'all. Do y'all really have a problem with it? Unless they got a problem with it, right? Like, they're addicted.
6: I didn't understand what she said when she said I'm pro feminine.
2: Yeah.
5: I don't know what that means either.
6: She said that don't watch porn.
5: Yeah, exactly. That's basically
6: or like women aren't in porn. Like, what is she talking about?
5: That's basically what she was saying. That's why I was really confused. I was so confused.
2: Maybe it was the type of porn he was watching. Maybe
5: she said porn is cheat. Or is this her thought process that porn is cheating? Let me ask that because I feel like that's the biggest question. Ladies, if you're in a relationship, let's just break it down. He was calling about the party. She didn't answer the question. She just kind of put him on blast for watching porn. She was upset. I guess it's considered cheating. Now I'm going to ask the ladies, please give some advice. And men, do y'all think it's cheating if you're watching porn?
2: Women
5: think it's cheating?
2: You know, I think I'll give you a better question. It's not about just porn in general, but what if it's like a porn of your spank bank, of your exes?
5: I don't know, because they didn't clarify what kind of porn it was. I'm assuming it was porn like Pornhub.
6: She missed the whole point of all of this. He didn't even say, he just said he was looking at it to get ideas. Now, if she was any type of real woman, she would have been like, all right, let's watch it together.
5: That's exactly what Amanda Garbo said, watch it together.
6: Amanda,
5: I said your last name wrong.
6: Amanda is thinking the same way. This could have been a couple's activity.
2: I've tried it before. I was
5: to make it a couple's activity.
6: Yeah.
2: Well, for me,
6: bonding moment.
5: No, you can't do two things at once.
2: I kind of ruined it because I was like, you know, like how I scroll through it is not the way that she scrolls through it. She was trying to go through like a 30 minute video. I was like, no.
5: He wanted the storyline.
2: Yes, exactly. Just like your pirate porn, Gina.
5: Hey. There's nothing wrong with that.
6: What?
2: Yeah.
5: It's pirates.
2: Yeah, she has like a DVD from like the 1980s when they dressed up as pirates.
6: And they have like big hair and
5: Yes. Iron
6: matey.
5: Jenna Jameson. It was when she was hot in the 80s, 90s, right in there.
6: Oh my goodness.
5: You guys don't.
6: No, she totally missed the point on this. He's better off. He's right. Get your shoes, walk on, do what you got to do.
2: How many women actually feel this way, though? You think?
6: It's a lot.
5: That's why I said, like, you can y'all call in and tell us if you guys feel offended if a man or your man's watching it?
6: I think it's a lot because There's a lot of insecurity out there. It's a lot of insecurity.
2: Oh my God.
6: Yeah, I mean, look, you can't even, there's some that you can't even go like a picture on Instagram. So what do you think about porn?
5: So here's what we're going to do. Ladies and fellas, would you be offended if your partner is watching porn? Is this an issue? Because he was calling for the party and then she kind of threw him under the bus because I guess she got hurt and then she's a feminist is what I'm thinking.
6: Yeah, she said I'm pro-feminine.
5: So I'm assuming she was saying she was a feminist.
6: She don't even know
5: what
6: that means. Yeah. Like, she just threw it out there.
2: And I like this comment in GLF Nation by Lee Lossie says, she's mad over porn. Lady, get a rose and call it even.
5: There you go. You could.
6: That's a whole other subject.
5: We're going to open up the phone lines, the text line, 262-5477-262-KISS. Do you guys consider it cheating if your partner is watching porn? Because she obviously, he was calling for the party and she made it about porn. So, and then he said, get your shoes on. So, 262-5477-262-KISS, GLF Nation. 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
1: Kate and Ashley, you guys remember everything was so about them. They had hair clips, they had clothes, they had the tween makeup, everything, and they were a huge deal. Well, now they are the official models for Louis Vuitton, but it is, I don't know, you guys. I feel a certain type of way about the look that they got that they're rocking, and whoever is at Louis Vuitton saying, yes, that's the look, I feel like that's not it, but what do you guys think of how they look?
2: Oh my gosh, they look terrible.
3: Yeah, they look like they look like brothers, Amos and Andy or something. They don't look like
2: Rockin' and Edgar.
3: Yeah, they look a mess.
1: Like when I zoom in on the face, they're extremely thin, but it's just, it doesn't look like them.
3: Let me stop, because when it comes to celebrities and the look drastically changes like that, I've learned not to make fun of them, because sometimes they'll be going through some issues that we don't know about.
1: But this is a look that Louis Vuitton is putting together. I don't know if those are wigs. I'm assuming those are wigs.
3: It's not, the wig isn't, the hair's not the least of the problems.
2: It's like,
3: look at the eyes,
2: and
3: man.
2: The faces,
3: they look like,
2: yeah.
3: Now, they look like E.T.
1: I'm going to show you guys something. Like, the hands were very disturbing.
3: No. Yeah, that's dead hands.
1: That looks like death.
3: That looks like the Crypt Keeper knuckles.
2: Man, walking corpses.
1: These hands look really, really bad. And I don't know why they thought it was a genuinely great look for them. I feel like if they were made to look beautiful, and they are beautiful girls, but in these photos, you're like, what happened? You can't look at the beauty because you're wondering what happened to them. They're overly skinny, and then they don't look like themselves. So, Louis Vuitton, this is now the second ad, Ando, that we've talked about.
2: Yeah.
1: Second or third ad. Yeah, this is definitely not the first time.
2: And Taylor Swift's boyfriend, Travis Kelce. I'm pretty sure he hates every time I say that. Travis Kelce, Taylor Swift's boyfriend,
3: Travis Kelce
2: is buying into the Cleveland Guardians, which he's expanding his business, sports business empire, by buying a minority ownership stake in the MLB's Cleveland Guardians. So he said his actual first love was baseball before football took over. But I was like, damn, I wonder how much stake he has. What, 2%?
3: Yeah.
2: Because buying a... They don't just let
1: that's
2: you
1: That's in the billions,
2: it.
1: Isn't it? When you buy a team like that, that'd be like...
3: Well, it depends on the percentage.
2: Mm-hmm.
1: I wonder
3: how much they're worth. What's the net worth of the Guardians?
1: Hey, you know what? He's probably using Tay-Tay's money. Maybe she gave it... She's a billionaire.
3: Hey, whoa.
1: What?
3: Her money is our money. What are we talking about? Our money.
1: No,
3: that's our money.
1: What? There it is right there.
3: Ray J, we were talking about how he got knocked the hell out the other day. And he was saying, you know what? People are putting 10 on 2, which means putting words in his mouth, because he didn't say that the fight was rigged. What he was trying to say was he was confident that he would win, and he actually put $1,000 on himself. So it just sounds like we heard what he said.

0: Yeah.
1: It sounds like he just got the sense knocked out of him. He didn't know what exactly he was talking about.
2: No, and the truth came out. And the truth came out. That's the first time he told the truth, because nobody saw the scar from the pacemaker from the key fob he used that he lost at his concert.
3: He knew what he was doing, because he only put $1,000 on himself.
1: Exactly.
2: Yeah, that's what I was going to
3: say. He didn't put like $50,000.
2: Yeah. He might be struggling, though, y'all. $1,000 is a lot of money.
1: Yeah, well, you know, he's got all these medical bills, supposedly. He added another one because, like you said, he went to the hospital
2: ever since.
1: And have you seen the hospital picture?
3: Yeah.
1: You know how people look in a hospital when you're on your back and you don't look comfortable?
2: Ray J went
1: to the hospital to get a good night's rest. Because he has no clothes on. He's just laying. Like, he looks like he is in the best snooze of his life.
3: It's hard for me to feel bad for him.
2: Yeah. Why didn't he listen to Chris Brown?
4: Do not die.
2: And he just didn't do it. And, I mean, and Chris supported him. So, I mean, it is what it is. Homie's just lying is what it's about.
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1: Hey, Anaya, it's Ando from the Gina Lee Fuentes Show. So your boyfriend Sonny says, y'all are planning to go to your best friend's birthday this weekend, but haven't been keeping him updated. So what's up?
2: Yeah, so, well, I recently found out watches porn. And honestly, I just, you know, me and my total feminine, I'm not f***ing with that. And I don't want anything to do with that at all.
3: You know, babe, like, I'm just trying to spice up the room a little bit. You know, like, I don't see any issues with that. Like, a lot of people do it. Like, it's normal. So I don't see the point.
2: Okay, you don't see any kind of problem with that? Like, you know, I mean, something I had to find out. Like, you couldn't, like, how else do you think I'm supposed to feel about that? I found out. You want to spice up the bedroom? Well, why don't you tell me? Why can't you just one-on-one, hey, baby, like, I watch porn, you know? Like, you didn't even keep it from, you didn't keep it 100 with me from the get-go. Like, how do you think I'm going to feel about that?
3: Come on, it's not like I'm cheating or anything. And how does it have to do with the event or, like, celebration we're going to? Like, how do you link them? So, I don't see the point.
2: You know what? You are one selfish That's not even right. Like, it makes me feel some kind of way. And honestly, I'm not going to try any of that, okay? And anything that you see on that stupid screen.
3: Like, I don't expect you to do any of that. I'm just, like, getting me some ideas for myself, you know? And, like, I get it, but I don't get you.
2: Maybe explain things without me having to find out. That's a whole entire problem.
3: I don't think I have to explain anything to you. If you feel like there's any relation with a celebration and whatever happens in the room, that's your problem. I think I'm just done with that.
2: Either you quit watching or altogether and I walk.
3: Do you need new shoes?
4: Do you need new shoes? I'd say yes. All right, here's the thing. Do people really, really feel a certain type of way? Because he called wanting to know why she wasn't saying whether or not they were going to go to her friend's party. And I think she just wanted to put him on blast and embarrass him for watching porn. Because it didn't make up. He was absolutely 1,000% correct. What does this have to do with the party? She was upset. She wanted to call him out.
5: I know. What's that to do with anything?
4: Well, make him embarrassed, I guess.
5: I don't think she was trying to call him out. I think she really feels like he's cheating on her. Like you always say, Gina, the little micro cheating. This is one of hers.
4: Yeah.
5: Because it makes no sense to get upset. And she's like, you didn't tell me. Tell you what.
4: But you also said earlier, you agree there's probably a lot of people that get upset if their partner watches porn or...
5: Yeah.
4: Looks at another woman that it to their partner is a form of cheating, even though they're watching and they're not physically doing something.
5: Yep.
4: They're watching.
5: We've seen it with social media, OnlyFans, all this stuff.
1: Yeah,
5: that doesn't make any sense.
1: I could see if she was like upset about him going through his spank bank. And like,
4: because that's people he knows or he's been with.
1: Yeah, and then like, but it's just like random people on the internet. She needs to get over it.
4: And this was so random because he called wanting to know about her friend's party and then she was upset about the porn. So obviously this is an issue, but let's go ahead and talk about this, okay? Because I think that a lot of people do see this as cheating. Out of curiosity, in your opinion, if you're in your car, you're watching the show, you're listening to the show, do you actually think there's a problem here? Because obviously she wanted to embarrass him. Did it work? I don't know. But Sonny... I mean, are people going to agree with you that it's okay to watch it? Is this cheating? 262-5477-262-KISS, because he's just watching. Let's go ahead and take it to the text line, Ando.
1: All right, this one says, if she's going to blame you for cheating, it doesn't matter the subject. It could be at work or on the game or on TV. She'll find something to throw the accusation at. Guilty conscience, yo.
4: Yeah, there you go.
5: That's what it is, man. Valentino says, porn is educational. For the bedroom. Help with pointers. And that's exactly what he said.
4: Yeah.
5: And Valentino is a part of GLF Nation.
1: Someone also said it's on the job training.
4: It's on the job training. No, Frankie Hanks ended up putting, why didn't she watch it with him? And I think that's the second time or third time somebody said that. I mean, people feel a certain type of way about it. Like, and then we have one that came in from Eric in Santa Fe, a text that came in that said, my girlfriend actually had a problem with it. She did consider it cheating. I ended up just kind of secretly watching it behind her back. She ended up finding out that I was still watching it. Not only that, I got accused of everything under the sun. It was the best thing to do is to leave the situation. If you're going to watch porn, you should probably notify your partner. Do you really think so?
5: No.
4: To let your partner know that you watch porn?
5: No. Because check this out. Not to get too explicit.
4: Okay.
5: Say you have a partner and you still pleasure yourself.
1: Yeah.
5: Are you going to tell your partner...
1: No, hey, don't get hurt about that.
5: Hey, I'm kind of just get in the shower and handle things. I'll holler at you in a little bit. Like, they'll get upset, yeah, right?
4: So I don't understand. To me, wrong.
5: To me, look, man, when you become part of a relationship, there's personal things that if it doesn't affect the relationship, you don't have to tell them a damn thing. I don't think.
6: Even when you're in a relationship?
5: No!
4: Y'all are guys. No. Y'all honestly think that your partner doesn't need to know you watch porn?
5: Look, no.
4: I'm so confused right now.
5: If I have a girlfriend, if I'm in a relationship, if she pleasures herself with a rose or whatever, and she doesn't want to include me in it, as long as she's not messing up our time when we get together, it's fine.
1: Exactly.
5: It is fine.
1: You said one of the most funniest posts recently.
5: What's that?
1: When you're like, nothing ruins your self-pleasure time more than a silver alert.
5: Yes. Yeah. So I, man, no,
4: a
5: no.
4: Lot of those recently.
5: No, no lie. No, this is the truth.
4: No lie. That's gone on a lot.
5: I was laying in my bed. This happened. Not this last one, but the one before last. I was laying in bed. And I was like, hey, let me see what's cracking on Reddit over here. I was like, man, somebody gonna get their uncle, man. He's messing up my
1: stuff. We got a halfway chub on there.
4: Oh my God, I'm done with you.

0: Kalani is making her way to the 505.
1: Yeah, she will be here September the 20th, part of her world tour. Kalani, she's coming with Duran Bernard, Isaiah Haran, and the artists at First Financial Credit Union Amphitheater. Phones are already lit up. I already know. As soon as you said her name, the phones went crazy, and it's for a reason. We got a pair of tickets to give away right now.
0: Is this a show that all of us are going to... All of us are going to be there.
2: Yeah, for
0: it's
2: real.
0: On a Sunday.
1: I'm going to be on stage. I don't know where y'all going to be.
0: No, you're going to be following there. Her to Phoenix.
1: I'm going to be like, what is Buck doing all oiled up on stage with no shirt on?
3: I'm here for the booty, booty.
1: People are listening like, why did they just go into... pirate talk.
2: I know.
1: They didn't hear the behind the scenes talk. I just realized that. Like, JLF Nation knows.
0: That's absolutely
1: but
0: fine.
1: People who are listening on air are like, what in the hell?
0: They got Tourette's. Ando said it too. Ando said it on air. We talked about it on air as well. All right, so 262-547-7262 KISS.
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0: Cassandra! Cassandra, you and a guest, y'all are going to go see Kalani part of the world tour September the 20th, First Financial Credit Union Amphitheater. Who are you going to take?
1: My sister.
0: Taking your sister. And I have a feeling y'all are going to have a great time, right?
1: Heck yeah. We just went to Caliucci last night.
0: Y'all, you went to Caliucci last night?
1: Oh. Yes, sir.
0: Well, I didn't make that one, but I'm coming to Kalani, so just be looking out for the black dude with his shirt off with baby oil. I'm going to be dripping wet and just be ready.
2: Look at me like 10 of y'all doing that.
1: Ooh, I can't wait. There you go. 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
1: I know everybody can relate to this because I feel like everybody's done this. You guys ever have, like, maybe you're having, like, a celebration and you've got, you know, maybe you found out about some good news at work or whatever, and you tell a friend or you tell a family member, and then, you know, after you get out of work and you're excited for your day, you run into your family member or your friend and they get you a gift and you're like, oh man, now I gotta go get him something.
2: No.
1: Like, you kind of, it's kind of like the obligated feeling, like, oh, you didn't have to do this. Thank you. No, you shouldn't have done this because you're like, now I gotta owe you. Do y'all ever feel that way when it comes to gifts? Because
2: I'm trying to stop feeling that way.
1: I know I don't, but I have, I have felt that way in the past.
2: Dang. Yeah, I'm trying to stop feeling that way because in reality, you chose to do that for me.
3: Yeah.
2: I don't have to do that for you.
3: Y'all are making me feel like an a-hole because I don't feel like that at all.
2: Yeah. And so when people do that for me, I also think about, like, oh man, okay, what are you trying to get out of me too? Why are you giving me something? You will probably want something in return.
1: You really feel like it's wanting something in return?
2: Yeah, but the only person I don't really feel that way with is with Kramer. Because he when he goes out to, like, his vacations, he'll bring us back something.
1: Yeah.
2: I don't feel, I don't.
1: He does it out of the, and he included you this

0: time, not yeah. Buck.
1: I'm very relieved y'all feel this way, so I don't have to give you guys a damn thing.
0: No. If somebody gets me something, I accept it now. But before, I'd be like, oh, let me go get them this. Let me go get them that. Well, and then I felt that way, and now I don't.
1: It's kind of hard for what we do because, so I went to the Wine Fest.
2: Yeah.
1: And I knew a lot of the vendors.
0: Yeah.
1: And actually, one of the vendors gave me, and the person that we were with, honey. And they were like, so I stopped and talked to him. Hey, Buck D.
2: Yeah.
1: And I go to walk off, and then he was like, hey, here's one on the house.
2: Okay.
1: And me, I was like, all right, thanks.
2: Yeah.
1: But the person I was with was like, no, I got to pay. I was like, he gave the money, but he gave like majority of the change back.
2: Mm-hmm.
1: And I'm like, you don't have to feel that way. Like, I know sometimes I do feel like that, but with them, I know them personally.
2: Okay.
1: And they were like, you know, you've done a lot of stuff for us, so here's that. But in the beginning, that was a hard transaction.
2: Yeah, because usually they always want something from you. That's what I feel all the time.
0: So, like, if you're currently feeling that way now, I know I don't. Ando, you don't feel that way now. Like, if somebody gets you something, Buck definitely doesn't feel that way. Like, we're like, okay, thank you. Like, we'll take the gift. But, like, that feeling of, oh, let me go get you something next time, that's not there. And some people still have it. Let me tell you what they kind of took a deep dive in this. And they wanted people to know this is what it means. They rooted this back to childhood, y'all. They said that means that adults struggling to accept compliments, that's what that it brings in that as well. You're struggling to accept the gift. You struggle in general to accept compliments. You struggle with asking for help. You struggle with kindness. And you grew up believing love always came with conditions attached.
2: Ah.
0: And they rooted all of this to if you feel guilt and feel like you have to buy somebody a gift if they get you one. And that is wild. They rooted that back to childhood.
1: Everything
0: goes back to childhood.
2: I feel like that's like one-upping. Like, you're like, oh, you got me one. I got to get you something better.
0: Right. You would think
2: or
0: that,
2: equal
0: right?
2: Of lesser value.
1: Not me.
0: I feel this.
1: I'm appreciate you type of person. Appreciate you. Thanks. But keep it moving. But you know what my biggest pet peeve is? Oh, I cannot stand when someone
2: throws
1: cannot
2: it back in your face?
1: No, can't take a compliment.
0: Yeah.
1: That bothers me. If I give a compliment and they're like, no, I don't. Okay, you don't then, all right?
0: It's like, you know, it's like this. It's like I look at Buck and I'm like, hey, you know, or he tells me, he's like, hey, you look great. You look like you're losing weight.
1: Yeah.
0: Or whatever.
1: Oh, yes.
0: Or something like that. And then it's like, well, I'm not at my goal weight. I'm not, thanks, but I don't see it. Like, you don't take the compliment.
1: Well, the thanks is where I'll stop it. But most people don't even say thanks. They go straight into, no, I'm not. I'm ugly.
0: I still have 20 pounds to lose.
1: Okay.
0: Or I'm still.
1: Okay, Shrek. That's what it is. I'm not telling you nothing else. You'll never get a compliment from me again.
0: They said it literally goes back to believing love always had conditions attached. And you may feel immediate pressure to pay back somebody, apologize, or prove your point. And that's a lot just over a damn gift.
2: Well, I think it's because usually when you give something, there's people that also ask, like, oh, well, I got you this last time, so
1: they
2: why
1: hold
2: can't
1: it
2: you,
1: as
2: why
1: over
2: can't
1: your
2: you,
1: head?
2: Yeah, yeah, why can't you do this favorite for me now?
1: Yeah.
2: Or something, you know, there's always something tied to it in one way, shape, or form.
0: I don't know.
1: I think that's true sometimes.
0: Yeah, feeling that owing in return is basically what it is.
1: See, but for me, if someone gives me a gift, I'll have it in the back of my head. When I do get the opportunity, I'm going to get them something. It doesn't have to be right then.
2: Yeah.
1: It'll be down the line.
0: So psychologists chimed in and they said, when it comes to healthy relationships, healthy connections with humans in general, just take the gift without the guilt. They said, as long as you start learning to just accept it and not going out of your way to go get them something, get them this, that, and the third, that everything will be okay. But this roots back to childhood. I'm like, everything does, man.
2: Yeah, Buck has it down, right? I'm still like at 80-20 with that.
1: Nah.
0: 80-20?
1: I'm 100. I'm 100 and zero.
0: Yeah, I'll take 100 on that one.
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2: So we're hitting this weird all-time high with family members not getting along. And this seems to be kind of weird. Okay, so let's say somebody gets married and all of a sudden the family doesn't really care for the partner or the girlfriend or the fiance, the, you know, men or women or whatever, whoever they're marrying. And then that kind of starts the beef, right? Like that kind of starts the ball rolling of family just kind of not getting along. All-time high with immediate family, brothers and sisters, moms and dads, where there are people who are not speaking to their family, and it's hitting years. We're talking 5+ years that people can stay away from their family. Then you're talking about the cousins, the aunties, the uncles, where there's so much this weirdness of just people not getting along anymore, but they said that family unity is on the decline. Do you all agree with that?
3: Yeah, everybody's building their own lives. But like, is this like not talking because out of malice, like because you don't like them?
2: This is because they don't like something that's going on. They don't like who you're dating. They don't like Buck or they don't like you, or they don't like what you got going on in your life. There's this weird buildup, and the decline of people and families coming together has been on the decline for a hot second. Do you guys think it's true? Do you see a lot of people that don't get along with their brothers and sisters?
4: Yeah, I see it. I see it a lot, especially out here.
2: Yeah.
4: Since I've been living here, I've heard so many stories of I don't deal with my sister, or I don't deal with my brother, and
3: your own parents.
4: Yeah.
2: Number one reason is relationships. That means that either your sister or your brother is dating somebody, or your mom and dad don't care for them, and they end up getting married, they end up getting divorced, whatever. Right? It has to do with who they're seeing, and then on top of that, it's making life choices. Ando, you were kind of right on that. Like the life choices that you're making, and then it just causes all this division. We are now at an all-time low with family involvement, like people wanting to go. They see it as a chore now. Oh man, I gotta go to this birthday party. And how true is that? Because you see people say that on social media all the time. It's like, oh yeah, I'm going to another birthday party or whatever. It's just family unity is on the decline.
4: Well, I think because things are different. I, I,

0: like they're right across the street from you and in the same neighbor as you. But like
1: that's like your family. Your family lives pretty close together.
0: Oh yeah, back home.
1: Yeah,
0: but
1: back home
0: I'm
1: in
0: like
1: Zuni.
0: The only one out here, really. Or there's like other family members, and even my family members here. Like my brother and my sister, we all live in the same city, but we don't really see each other as much. Because,
1: I think that's so weird.
0: Yeah, because we're all living our own lives.
2: You live your own life. You have your own responsibilities. Now, for me personally, I went through both of these. So me and my sister, man, late 1999, 2002, we didn't speak at all because of she had a boyfriend.
1: Long?
2: 3 years. We didn't talk for 3 years.
1: Over a man?
0: Because of a boyfriend?
2: It was because of a boyfriend. Yeah, because I went to visit her. I was living in L.A. I go to Texas to visit her. I'm laying on the couch. Someone kicks in her door. It was the dude I thought was her man.
1: Yeah.
2: I beat him up, and I come back up the steps, and there's a dude standing next to her. And he's like trying to dap me up. He's like, yeah, man, you handled that. I was like, yeah, yeah. And then I punched him.
0: Yeah.
2: I'm like, bro, you. And then... Not to get too personal, but she called the cops on me.
0: Oh, yeah, okay.
2: And I bounced.
0: I
2: didn't talk to my sister.
1: You fled?
2: Yeah, I fled. I came back to California.
1: Are you a wanted man?
2: No, you're not wanted. You're not wanted unless they catch you. Unless they charge you with something.
0: Yeah, that's true.
2: I left before they got there. But yeah. That was my situation. And then another situation is when my grandmother passed away in like 2005. The family that I did have contact with, I really don't anymore because she was the glue.
0: Yeah,
2: she was the one, the connector.
1: Yeah.
2: Like, we would go to her house in California, but since she passed, it's just different.
1: Family connection is just missing.
2: Yeah,
1: do y'all miss family? Like, Andrew, you're fine with your family,
2: The family that I have, that I consider family, I don't miss them because we do stay in contact.
0: Oh, there you go.
1: Okay.
2: A couple of cousins, my sister, my nephews, we're tight. Yeah.
1: I think it's so true, though. And they said the one thing to try to bring unity back to family, I mean, number one is going to be a get-together, and then you invite that family member over, and then you kind of try to reintegrate everybody to kind of being cool with each other again. They said it's not going to happen right off the bat. Maybe do some dinners, maybe do some lunches. But they said right now, especially in the time that we're living in, family should be priority.
0: That'd be
1: family,
0: great.
1: Family should come together. The problem is they don't.
0: Yeah, that's great in theory because you actually showed us between your cousins and stuff that are sisters.
2: Yeah.
0: That were like throwing mud.
1: Yeah.
0: Everybody
1: yeah.
0: getting messy, catching strays.
1: Yeah. Oh, and let me tell you, when I saw that with my cousin, and I already knew.
2: I need an update.
1: I had one cousin who her sister like put her on blast and then posted everything, and then me and my sister were like, oh, screenshot it. And then we sent it to each other at the same time.
2: Family
1: we were like, did
2: bonding.
1: You see this?
2: Family
1: but I'm
2: bonding.
1: Super close to my
2: just
1: family.
2: Invite me to the family reunion because I just want to sit there and just look back and forth.
1: Trust me, we do too.
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0: and Ashley. Louis Vuitton, whoever is approving these photos, can y'all please just stop? I mean, the dresses are kind of cute, but the look of the hair, the hand placement, and the hands look really... Does look,
1: man.
0: I don't know what makes them look a little alienish on the hands, but it's...
2: The face, just, too.
0: I was trying to be nice, but everybody did come for their face. Everybody did make a comment about how thin they are and how they do not look like Mary-Kate and Ashley at all.
2: They look like fashionable autopsies. That's what they look like.

0: a standard for yes, beauty.
1: Yeah, an uppity beauty swank.
2: Can y'all see me with this haircut?
1: They look like they look
2: Stop
1: like
2: it.
1: The, they look like two villains in the He-Man movie.
2: They look like, honestly, they're very Skeletorish, but their hands, the hands are more than anything. Man. They look very alien and long.
1: Yeah.
2: You know who else has hands like that? Khloe Kardashian.
0: Really?
2: Yeah, Khloe's hands are ugly.
0: Well, that's how you can tell how old a woman is, right? By her hands and her neck.
2: Yeah, I think you're right on that. But it just, I think it's the nails that they're too long and it makes it look a little creepy. Yeah.
1: Last time I seen those hands, they were dug up with King Tut.
2: Stop it! Stop it! Oh my God, you just got here!
0: And Travis Kelce is buying into the Cleveland Guardians. So he's going to be a minority owner of the MLB's Cleveland Guardians. And he said that was his actually first love before he got into football. But I want to see how much money he put into it. Because I believe we had someone in the chat say that it's like $1.6 billion for the team.
2: You mean and, Tay-Tay put money into it?
1: And right,
2: you
1: know, nah, that's their money.
0: And quite honestly, if you want to get into any like industry, or the sports industry, it's really hard even for the billionaires to buy teams because they're very like greedy. They don't want to take away any of their
2: Yeah, but a lot of them don't have the money in cash to actually do the transaction.
1: Well, it's not even that. It's that... It's family-owned businesses.
2: Yeah.
1: It's been passed along from, you know, from family members, and it's been in their family. So they're like, if you're an outsider, to get a piece of it, that means it's very important.
0: That's one industry I would like to get in with those high-yield bonds. They have some really good paycheck coming out of those.
2: I don't know. I don't know if he's going to have any success with it, but it's Tay-Tay's money.
1: That's they money, man. Ray J is doing something that he didn't do the other night, which is fighting back claims that he threw his celebrity MMA fight against Super Hot Fire. And this is what he said, quote, "There's no way this fight was rigged," because he says he would not have allowed himself to get hit that hard by Super Hot Fire.
2: He had Mount Everest on his forehead instantly. What are you even talking about?
1: Hey, that makes sense, though. That makes sense, because it's like, if the fight was rigged, I wouldn't have been like, knocked my head off.
2: He should have just listened to what Chris Brown said.
3: Do not die.
2: That's it. It's a wrap.
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2: No, thank you.
3: Yeah, can you get me off the list, please? 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
1: 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How can I help you?
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1: Are you calling to make a donation?
3: No. Unsubscribe me from
1: the
3: list.
1: We can register you here and give you your polling place.
3: No registering. 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Easy peasy.
1: Excuse me, sir. I'm sorry. This is the donation line.
3: The guy transferred me wrong. Can you transfer me to this unsubscribe?
1: Sir, I'm just trying to understand. Are you calling
3: really
1: in?
3: When I get these calls, so please unsubscribe me from this list.
1: Sir, I didn't call you, sir. I think you're a little bit confused. Well, like most voters right now, I think you're a little confused.
3: No, I think you're confused about what the...
1: No, I'm not confused at all. I'm working directly under Dale DeWalt.
3: That's fantastic.
1: Has promised that he's going to clean up this city and expunge some of my criminal past. Hello?
3: Hello?
1: Hola, this is Carmen. I believe we were disconnected. I'm calling with the campaign of Dale DeWalt, sir. I'm so sorry. I was not able to complete the donation. I need
3: you're
1: more information.
3: Sorry. Can you please unsubscribe me? This is ridiculous. I'm not making no...
1: Sir, I don't understand what you mean by unsubscribe, sir. I don't know what that is. This is the donation line.
3: Michael... from the list.
1: Did you make a donation and are trying to now get it back?
3: I'm not making... I'm going to give you a donation of 0.2 cents. How's that sound?
1: No, sir. After speaking to you, I don't think anyone needs your 2 cents.
3: Listen, you... unsubscribe me now. Oh, for sake.
2: Hi there. My name is Dale DeWalt.
3: Yeah,
2: and I'm
3: already
2: running...
3: heard from you, Mr. Whatever the you are trying to be. Can you unsubscribe me, please, and don't transfer me to any...
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0: Stuck on Stupid is brought to you by Standard Restaurant Supply. Shop where the top chefs shop. This one is really, really dumb, you guys. And I actually wish it would happen to me. And I'm kind of curious if Ando feels the same way. For nearly 10 years, Eric Poland has been having episodes where he seems drunk without ever taking a sip of alcohol.
1: That'd be so great.
2: That's a condition.
0: It is. So he's from Nova Scotia, and he has auto brewery syndrome. Where his gut produces ethanol at a fast rate, so fast that his metabolism can't clear it, so he becomes intoxicated without even taking a sip of alcohol.
1: Oh, no.
2: Life you lead, Ando.
0: No, that's, look, because if you look at his bank account, he's buying the drinks.
1: Because, you know, I would actually like it if I could turn it off and on.
2: Yeah.
1: You know, like
0: but you wouldn't leave it on autopilot like him?
2: Can we just turn it off?
1: Yeah, because like, I would hate it, like, if you're, like, in the middle, like, of an important conversation in a meeting. Like, you're like, oh, God, I got to talk with the shareholders today.
0: And then your auto brewery syndrome kicks in.
2: No, and then they're like, hey, Jeffrey, I can't abide by the rules.
1: Because I heard this one time is that actually in the Japanese culture, you get drunk at their meetings, and then you you talk about the situation that you're going to go with, and then you do it sober, and if it makes sense both times, then they'll go with it.
0: Here's the thing. Here's the symptoms.
2: Let's go to Japan!
0: His symptoms included slurred speech, smelling like alcohol, impaired vision, and everything was unpredictable. His kids would come to him saying, Dad, you were just crying and saying that you were going to die. He was like, I don't remember any of that.
2: Damn, so he can't see nothing while he's going through a drunk episode either?
0: Nothing. He gets blacked out drunk. Jeez. All for free.
1: Oh, man.
2: You know, hold on.
1: That sounds pretty...
0: That sounds like a great life.
2: A.K.A. Ando.
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1: Oh, my goodness. Okay, so what is the number one thing that you don't say to a female when they're upset?
2: Calm down.
1: Somebody has to get it. Y'all have got
2: calm. Said it
1: okay,
2: together.
1: Calm down. It has now been replaced by three words that are making women go insane. And they said you can now use this in any conversation when somebody is upset, and it will fly them off the handle.
2: Ooh, okay.
1: Are you ready? It's like, if you want to like make somebody's true feelings come out, and maybe you're like in a work environment or whatever, they said you could use this, and it's just, it's going to separate everything. It's going to make you look like a different person, or it's going to make the other person just go insane. When it comes to females, they will fly off the handle. Okay, so calm down is out. Buck, if you could take a guess as to what it could be, what would you say?
2: What would replace? You said three words.
1: Three words.
2: Girl, shut up.
1: Okay, he said, girl, that is going to upset somebody. Okay, so, Anna, what three words would you think it would be?
3: Oh, okay. Please calm down.
1: Oh, man.
3: Oh, calm down, please.
1: Yeah, I feel like both of y'all's are worse. This is it. Somebody is flying off the handle. You guys are mid-argument, whether it's a partner, female, or you're in a work environment. Are you okay? Are you okay? Are you okay?
3: Ooh, yeah,
1: that,
3: I can see that
1: gets under their skin, because then they look not with it while you're in mid conversation.
2: I don't think you said it right though. You have to say it with the infliction.
3: You okay?
2: Are you okay? Are you okay?
1: Are you okay?
2: You gotta say it like in a condescending way.
1: This is worse than calm down. Just calm down. This is worse because when you say, are you okay? You're basically stating to them, obviously, there's something out of the sorts that's going on. They're not okay. But they said this, if used between you and a partner, and if it's the female that you say, are you okay? Get ready for it, because one of two things is going to happen. Y'all are going to go full blown into argument, or somebody's getting broken up with. So if you want to get broken up with, are you okay? Go ahead and put it out there.
2: That's kind of backwards, though.
1: Well, if you want to break
2: up. That's a sign of empathy, right?
3: Yeah.
1: I don't know.
3: I agree, yeah.
1: But if you're in the middle of an argument, let's just say we're in the middle of a really intense argument, and you say, are you okay? Do you know how upset that would make somebody?
2: Yeah, because it's like, you're implying that she's crazy.
1: Yeah, that's, do you know it says it? That implies that they're crazy.
2: Exactly,
1: and you're making the point. That is worse than calm down.
2: Is everything okay with you?
1: Are you okay?
2: Are you okay?
1: Are you okay? And they said when you say that, or if you say that in a work environment as well, get ready for the hate to just start and true colors to just come out.
2: Well,
1: so I don't know, you guys. Are you okay, or are the three words?
2: See, the work environment I thought was per my last email.
3: Takes a cake.
2: Yeah,
1: no,
2: that's
1: that
2: the one.
1: Or no disrespect, but that'll get them every single time.
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1: So we have so many people that are leaning towards prayer. People that go to the Hallo app that Mark Wahlberg created. People that are going to their own religions are kind of rooting back to everything. Because I think, honestly, the spirit of slap comes up on people. Like, real quick, the spirit of slap. Where somebody, like, there's so much anger that people just want to hurt people. You know what I'm saying?
2: Damn.
1: So, like, the spirit of slap, meaning, like, they just want to fight. They just want to argue. Because if you actually look at society right now, even in going shopping, there's so much frustration and people are angry. People are stealing. Things just, it's kind of haywire right now. When you're out and about, people are, like, just kind of all over the place. So now they're saying 300 seconds in prayer, in time with Jesus, will literally be what keeps all the pain away. It keeps, it lessens pain, and it brings anxiety down.
3: Wait, 300, what, how many?
1: 300 seconds.
4: That's about 5 minutes.
1: That's about five to six minutes.
3: Man, that's a long prayer.
4: I know.
1: That's why you use a Hallo app, so it does
3: long
1: it for
3: prayer.
1: You.
3: Why can't
1: you sit there meditate? In meditation. You sit there in meditation when you use the app. Well, all of it is, like,
3: my
1: stuff on.
3: My mind wonders if I meditate long or if someone's saying a prayer that long. You got me for a good 15 seconds, y'all. Because after that, it's impure thoughts, or I'm making jokes, or I'm opening one eye, looking like, what are they doing? Like, hurry up.
4: I remember, like, praying one time, and after a while, it seemed like a Christmas list. You're just begging for stuff.
1: I would really like this, that, and the third.
3: You start talking to him like he's Santa.
1: However you want to talk to him, you're still talking to him. But here's the thing about this, okay? When you actually look at this, they said that this study was research that was done at the University of Maryland, where they studied patients, and they were dealing with so much, like looking at the world and looking and seeing how everything's kind of turning out. So much hate. People are just angry in general. Pain is happening everywhere, whether it's heartbreak, whether it's job pain, job loss. Pain is inevitable. Like, we're going to go through it one way or another. And then anxiety, forget it. Everybody's anxious. Everybody's got anxiety. People are fighting. And they said, if you sit there and meditate for 5 minutes, 30 seconds with Jesus is what they're saying. 30 seconds in prayer, whatever you want to use to do it.
3: Right.
1: That actually, with the research that was faced with it, they looked and they said, not only did it simplify the pain, like, in other words, it wasn't as hard as you actually thought. Anxiety diminished as well. But I'm like, as somebody who's got anxiety, I've got a 100-day or close to 100-day streak right now on the Hallo app. I pray every day, several times a day.
4: And you still have it?
1: Still have anxiety. But I do have ease at night, though. Like, I'll do the prayers before I go to bed. And literally, I feel more at peace when I go to sleep when I do that. But I pray all day.
4: Yeah, how do you?
1: And I still have anxiety.
3: See, I gotta decipher between praying and wishing. Because I'll start out as a prayer. Yeah. Next thing you know, I'm wishing for stuff. Yeah, like, yeah. So I leave it to other people. So every day, I have my aunt Melva in LA. She sends me a prayer every day.
1: That's my mom.
3: And then I follow this on Instagram. It's called the Prayer Room, and they send me one every single day.
1: Same thing I do. Yeah. Okay, so here's mine.
3: Well. Yeah.
1: Here's my Hallo app, and then my streak is at the very top. It says, "Hello, Gina." It has my name at the top. And then I've been praying for 81 days straight.
4: That's good.
1: But I pray every day, all day. At some point or another, I'm going to say something I'm grateful for, and then I do prayer in between.
4: I do it with my anxiety.
1: But they do have minute prayers. Just saying, Buck.
3: They got to get it down. Cut that in half, though.
4: Like last week, when we were at the Pompanos, Gina was just going on and on.
3: Oh, my. Okay. Thank you for bringing this up.
1: What did I say?
3: So we're about to eat at Pompanos.
1: Oh, my God, my prayer.
4: I answered for
3: Gina. You said an individual prayer for everybody.
1: Yes.
3: The food, the utensils, the napkins.
1: I left out the utensils and everything.
3: I was like, okay, I ain't gonna lie, I was doing it. I was looking at you out of one eye like, come on, man, the food's getting cold.
1: He goes, are you done?
3: Me and Endo end up peeking at each other like, come on, man. Like,
1: I did a prayer for everybody. I did a prayer for Jonathan, Buck, and Ando. And the Buck's like, are you done? I said, amen. Eat, son.
3: Because the food, the smell was killing my nose. I was starving. And I think Jay Steele was the only one who kept his eyes closed. You and him. And I'm just a big kid. I'm fidgety. I'm looking around. No, I'm like,
4: we done yet?
1: You know why Jay still kept his eyes closed? Because he was half asleep.
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0: Amanda.
1: And it's your boy, Buck D.
2: And it's Madison with Woo! Animal Humane.
3: Madison, okay, so right before we get into this, there is an exercise sweet spot. Who goes to the gym in here? Madison, when was the last time you went to the gym?
2: Oh, like 2 weeks ago?
3: 2 weeks ago. Are you consistent with it? Obviously not, right?
2: No, I'm more of a walker hiker, but I'm trying to get back into lifting.
3: Okay, there you go. That's a challenge too, right? Trying to stay on track, trying to keep healthy, work schedule.
2: Yes. All of it. We're just busy, busy adults.
3: Mm-hmm. Let me ask every single one of you guys, the sweet spot for how many minutes a week do you think you need to exercise to actually benefit the body? Buck?
1: How many minutes a week? So 60 times four, I'm going to say 240 minutes.
3: All right, 240?
4: Yeah. Yeah, Ando? I'm about like, because yesterday I did about... Yeah, 200 minutes.
3: Okay, you say 200. He said 240. Madison?
2: Yeah, I think it's probably about 30 minutes a day. So if I can math correctly, like close to 240.
3: 240. Okay, wow. You guys are all wrong. That's great answers, though. Y'all are kind of close, but not quite. 560.
2: Nah, come on, oh, no. We're kind of close.
1: No.
3: 560 minutes to 610 minutes.
1: What?
3: Of moderate to light, and you can go hard on the exercise weekly, which means that's roughly about 9 to 10 hours a week.
5: Damn. Well,
3: that's how you can keep the heart, the mind, everything at peace.
5: Can it be about more quality than the quantity of your workout? So if you do like a hard hour, then
3: not
5: you should
3: to
5: be
3: this.
5: Good.
1: Like
3: not,
1: hit,
3: not
1: like high intensity yeah, training, kinda stuff like that.
5: Did, yeah. Know?
3: Not compared to this, because this basically said that research also said that people were in better shape mentally if they hit that full benefit of going to 560 to about 610 minutes a week. Man. How many is that a day? How much is that a day?
4: How many minutes again?
3: Yeah, 500 and let's do the 560 minutes a day.
1: All right,
3: I mean, 560, a week. So how many is that a day?
1: 560 divided
3: by... Oh, wow, nobody 60, knows how to do math in here. Look at everybody. I got to...
4: Yeah, 560 divided by 60.
3: You don't want me doing math. I can't figure that out.
2: 80 a day?
3: Is that like...
1: Wow.
3: What? You said wow, you got it. What?
1: Wow, that's like... That's... This is crazy.
3: What?
1: So there's 7 days in a week, right?
3: Yeah, right.
1: So you're doing more, you're probably doing like an hour and a half every day.
3: Oh, that's what I do. I do an hour and a half to 2 hours a day.
4: Yeah, I do like two and a half sometimes.
3: So that's easy then.
1: 7 days a week.
3: That's feasible.
4: I do it like 5 days a week.
3: Okay.
1: Nah, I ain't doing it.
3: Y'all got to be doing that every day.
4: Yeah, because like...
1: These are the same people who came up with the obesity charts. I don't believe them.
3: You know what? Bring on the butter, son. Bring on the butter.
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0: 3.
1: Oh, man. Let's get right into Celebrity Radar because it's a hot mess with the Mary-Kate and Ashley. Okay, so Madison, you remember seeing them grow up. They have like the Full House. They were on Full House. And
2: I
1: then
2: grew up with them.
1: Ando loved the show.
2: Yeah,
1: Ando,
2: Full House, and they also had their own little series.
1: Yeah.
3: Oh, yeah. They did like spinoff movies with them. Loved those.
1: And of course, all of the merchandise that they had hair ties, ribbons, like clothing, everything. You know, I don't know. Andrew's like, I don't know about any of that.
4: Like, that's all new to me.
3: I'm not telling anyone.
1: Hold on. Shh. All right. Well, now I don't think that's the case, considering that they have the hairstyle from Jim Carrey in Dumb and Dumber. I don't know what happened to these girls.
2: Yeah,
1: like,
2: the
1: you
2: bowl.
1: Look at them. Look at the Madison's face.
3: I'm flabbergasted, first of all, but I would have never believed that that was them.
1: Yeah, no,
3: from
1: it is.
3: The photo.
1: This is not the first time. Louis Vuitton keeps putting them out looking like this, and I'm not quite sure why they do it.
2: They're trying to set that as a new beauty standard.
1: What do you think of the beauty standard being?
3: Good thing I don't like standards.
4: That's what you show the aliens and be like, don't come to Earth, y'all. Just keep going.
1: You know how messed up that is? Hey, this is what we got to keep you away from the planet.
4: Oh, my goodness.
1: Like, this is so messed up. But the thing is Ando is correct. They're trying to set the new beauty standard as this is a look that everybody is trying to strive for. But then again, Louis Vuitton is just putting things out of the norm. But then there was so much concern over how the hands look. The hands don't look normal.
4: Yeah, they don't look pretty handsy.
1: They look... Do you want those hands touching you?
3: They look vascular.
1: They look... What did you say? They looked vascular, Madison.
3: They do.
4: Yeah,
1: old are they, Buck? Ando?
2: They're like my age. Like
1: 35, 37?
4: I thought you were going to ask me the age of the hands.
2: Oh, yeah.
4: I was going to say about 300 and...
1: I think it is kind of a question on what people are now considering the beauty standard. I feel like they missed the mark on this, but trust me, this is a campaign that's going to keep going.
4: That's got to be a new movie role or something. That's got to be Interview with a Vampire Part 2.
2: Yeah, that ain't it.
1: I don't even think I watched that, and I watch Interview with a Vampire. I like me some vampires, but that ain't it. That ain't it.
2: And Travis Kelce, Taylor Swift's boyfriend, is buying into the Cleveland Guardians. And I was like in surprise because I was like, who the hell are the Cleveland Guardians? This is their like D-list team or whatever.
4: I thought it was a D-list.
1: Before you even, okay, that's, no. You didn't know, I didn't know. Madison, did you know?
3: Oh, no.
1: Okay, yeah, so we're all clueless.
2: It used to be the Cleveland Indians. I don't know where I've been for all this time, but, you know, he's actually buying the baseball team or actually just a minority ownership of it. So he did actually say that was his first love before football took over. So,
4: you know what? There's a new segment we need to do, Gina.
1: Which is?
4: We're going to name off real and fake teams, and y'all have to figure out which teams are real and which teams are fake.
2: I like that.
1: I'm down. I have no problem with it. I watch plenty of sports.
4: That's the funniest thing you said out there. I was watching the NBA playoffs. First down!
1: Touchdown!
4: Ray J is officially out of the hospital as of an hour ago.
1: What?

0: Listen to all the HIPAA laws he just broke, you guys. Watch what he says. He said he had chest pains, an enlarged heart, abnormal heart patterns, elevated stress to his heart muscle, an acute coronary syndrome, which caused by severe reduction of blood flow to the heart. All of that because you got punched in the face, huh?
1: And Mount Everest, that night, it was instant, y'all.
0: All of that because you got punched in the face. Ray J is one of the most, to me, he's top 10 most entertaining people on earth.
2: Because so?
1: How can he have an enlarged heart when he has a pacemaker?
0: Exactly.
2: He doesn't.
0: He just
1: named. Oh my God, it was a lie.
0: He just named everything you could have pulmonary wrong with you at once. Like, for real.
2: He's
0: like,
2: just going on WebMD.
0: Yeah. Just going
3: without notes.
1: Yeah.
3: That sounds serious.
1: Literally should have taken Chris Brown's advice.
2: She said that sounds serious. He is a liar.
3: So I know. He's like, oh, that condition sounds serious.
2: Oh, yeah.
0: No, it's crazy he didn't have any of these heart conditions when he did that video with Kim Kardashian, though.
1: You know what? You know what? Here's what really should have been going on when that tape came out.
4: Do not die.
1: That's it. That's where I'm ending it right there. Madison, you brought in, say the name again.
3: His name is Parkour.
1: Parkour. Okay, tell me the story. He's a cutie.
3: He is a real cutie. Parkour is approximately a year and a half old. He is a Kelpie cattle dog mix. He is high energy, fun loving, super sweet and bouncy. And he came to us back in January from our friends at Bernalillo County Animal Care Services. He was adopted pretty quickly after that, but unfortunately, the person who adopted him had to move out of state unexpectedly and couldn't take him with. So he's been back in our shelter for about a month now.
1: Oh my goodness, and he's a sweet boy.
3: He is.
1: So sweet.
3: He's a really great dog. He has a lot of the basic cues down. He knows sit, he knows paw, he knows lay down. He rides like a champion in the car. He is actually housebroken. We hesitate to say that usually, but he has great housebreaking tendencies, meaning that he waits to get outside of his kennel to do his business. So that could make for a really easy transition to a home. And he enjoys the company of other fun-loving dogs. So if you've got a dog that you could use a playmate or want to add another to your pack, I think Parkour could be a really great fit.
5: It looks like he knows that you're talking about him. He's just looking right at you as you're describing everything for him.
3: I know. He's so smart and he's very sweet. He loves neck scratches. He's just a really affectionate, well-rounded dog.
5: We're going to continue with Madison from Animal Humane and also Parkour. Inside of GLF Nation, I am Gina Lee Fuentes. 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
0: 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That was Parkour.
3: Yeah, I know. He's living up to his name. 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

0: I was talking earlier about being optimistic. A lot of times there's different resolutions we all have. That's been one of mine. I'm going to eat right. I'm going to budget myself for the year, not just for the month. And I'm going to try to have a more positive outlook. That's easier said than done. You know, because I go down the social media rabbit hole of death and destruction, you know, like everybody else.
1: Doom and gloom.
0: Or I'll get a negative comment and I will dwell on that one negative comment versus the 100 positive comments. But there is a way to turn things around. There is a gentleman online, Josh J., and he's an influencer. And he kind of was talking about being positive. He found this school. It's called the Westside Elementary School, that conducted an experiment. They have a pep talk hotline, and when you call it, this is what you get.
2: If you're feeling mad, frustrated, or nervous, press 1. If you need words of encouragement and life advice, press 2. Oh. If you need a pep talk from kindergartners, press 3.
3: Rudy 3.
2: If you need to hear kids laughing with delight, press 4.
0: Listen.
4: You can do it!
0: I can do it!
4: Keep trying! Don't give up!
5: Believe in yourself.
6: It's okay to be different.
4: We already like you!
1: What's that phone number again?
0: Amazing! What is the number? Jack, find that number and text me. Producer,
7: I don't know
0: Jack.
7: How I like getting life advice from people who don't pay bills.
0: It's not life advice.
7: I don't know about those little kids.
1: It's just the positivity.
0: Yeah, that's it has like. Nothing and to do cute. With life advice. It has to do with
1: they're
0: just
1: friendly reminders.
0: I don't know about you, Otto. I don't know about you, Anthony. But I find myself trying to please everybody around me to the point that I'm depressed because I don't even know who I am anymore. You want everybody to be happy, but you forget about your own happiness. Otto, I'm not
1: an optimistic person.
0: No, but you have been, and you said this before the new year. You're like, I am going to try to be more positive. You have been so successful.
3: There you go.
1: Do you know how you have that voice in your head that's constantly talking to you?
0: I have that voice that is all. Is it not just me? Everybody
1: no, not
0: has
1: just
0: that
1: you.
0: Voice.
1: Everyone has that voice.
0: Okay.
1: I have labeled that man. His name is Hank. Oh. And Hank sometimes talks to me negatively. But I have a conversation with Hank that I don't want to talk like that today.
0: You talked to Hank?
1: And I feel like that really helps me. Is that I'm like pointing out the fact that there's something negative going on in my head. And I have the ability to stop it. Yes. And I have the ability to be optimistic. I don't have to be such a pessimist.
0: Triggers a reaction.
1: It'll rewire your brain to think that way.
0: Rewire your brain to not only search for it online.
1: I think it's called neuroplasticity.
0: Search. Dang, you've been really trying to fix yourself. Search for it in publications or on the news because it gives you that dopamine. You're training your brain to think negatively. You got to think positively. Force yourself.
1: You got to call these kids. They'll
0: force
1: get you
0: yourself.
1: Going.
0: Play it again, Jack. Turn the radio
4: you
0: up.
4: Can do it.
0: You can do it.
4: You can do it. We already like you.
0: Yes. Okay. So Jack found the number. Producer Jack. It's 707-873-7862. If you missed it, maybe you're driving. Shoot me a DM at Dana Cortez on Instagram and I'll get it to you. We'll be right back.
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0: Just when you thought everything was done with Justin Baldoni and Deadpool's wife, Blake Lively, nope. They're in the news again. I guess they settled all this stuff because they were threatened by the judge. If y'all want to really go to court after all this back and forth and he said, she said, then every email, every text message, every recorded conversation will be released. And so Blake Lively and Justin Baldoni said, it's over.
1: All that for nothing?
2: 18 months of their lives towards that.
0: And money. Millions. Millions of lawyers' dollars
1: sacrificing your
0: paid.
1: Reputation. I think Blake Lively took a blow to this.
0: Justin Baldoni took a blow. He's never going to get the same kind of work again.
1: Are Blake and Taylor even friends anymore?
0: Oh my gosh, they lost. Friendships were lost.
2: A lot of nothing but bruised reputations came from this lawsuit.
0: You know, the movie was good.
1: It was good.
0: It ends with us. It should have ended a long time ago, guys. And people would have paid more attention to the movie. It really was, but I know that wasting time on something because you think you're right and you care so much about what everybody else around you thinks, it can just be the worst regret. It really can, spending time and money on negativity like
1: that. We had a business partner for a long time that we went through something similar to this. And I finally realized, I'm done. I'm never talking about it or her again. That's why I will not mention her name.
0: I remember when it happened, it was very hard. In fact, it was hard on our marriage. I wonder if Blake Lively and Ryan Reynolds had some issues. I mean
2: Of course.
0: It was super stressful. And Otto actually left the country to go DJ. And while he was out of the country, he was in the Cayman Islands. He called me from a little bar on an island and he said, I'm done.
1: I said, I want to think about it. I want to talk about it. It's over with.
0: Yeah, he removed himself from the situation.
2: Wait, from the lawsuit or the marriage? What are you?
1: From the woman and the lawsuit that was going on with us. I didn't want to pursue the lawsuit.
0: And if he had done that, he would have removed himself from said marriage and we wouldn't be here.
1: That was the next step.
0: Don't spend all that time on negative, okay? Concentrate on what's good in your life. We'll be right back after this.
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1: And now, here's Dan telling his truth about finally letting go and letting Red Shovel take care of his yard work.
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11: 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It's fast. It's quick. The setup was so easy. It took less than 15 minutes.
12: It was like,

you know my little off they rocker. Pickable surprise, this that chicken cheese. Pickable. Let me FaceTime my op. I'm up the street. Pickable. Yes, AGs, I'm putting something to sleep. Pickable. He on the ground, I praise God and start stumping.

0: dog business. I would not hold your hand.
1: Broke business. I cannot be your man. Never got a loop until we open up that can. Damn. Alley hoop me bands. I'm a slam. Jam. 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I like my Mac touching.

0: when you buy a house from somebody, sometimes you find things that they leave behind. Well, this couple, they bought their casita, and when they went inside, they realized there were bombs and explosives inside their home.
1: Boom.
0: They had to call authorities, who immediately contacted the bomb squad. I can't imagine how frightened they were at that moment. I mean, there could have been a serious accident.
2: Was it like pipe bombs or what?
0: Dynamite.
2: Oh.
0: All wrapped up.
1: Hold on, you're using words that are like usually found in like superhero movies. You mean there's literally bombs?
0: Yes.
1: Like undetonated explosives in their house.
0: Undetonated explosives? Yes, Anthony. Yes. You think about it. You find things when you buy a home from someone else. A painting, a typewriter, a table. No, we found dynamite.
1: Oh, my God.
0: So they were scared. They left. They left the house.
1: Where did they find it? I was so flabbergasted when you opened up.
0: So they found it in some awkward closet area.
1: Oh.
0: Like a hidden area. Here's the thing, though. Authorities had to evacuate the neighborhood.
1: Yeah.
2: It was that much dynamite?
0: Oh, do I think one stick of dynamite? Haven't you seen Looney Tunes, sir?
2: If that's your reference for dynamite, then I'm not taking your word on
0: that's
2: dynamite.
0: The only
1: I've never
0: time.
1: Seen a bundle of dynamite in person.
0: It
1: in
0: was
1: life.
0: A bundle. I've never there are seen pictures. It, yeah. I got to post some pictures.
2: Sure go to Dana Pink, that's
0: on Instagram. No, Autumn. It really was dynamite and explosives that were inside the house. Are we allowed legally to have these things?
2: I mean, right now with everything going on, it seems like you can have just about anything.
1: Yeah, right?
0: I know you can have rocket launchers and stuff. Yeah. All
2: lions,
0: over. Lions, tigers, and bears.
1: Yeah, you can be wild coyote if you want to. Go ahead.
0: Speaking of Looney Tunes, I just know, I found some things, never anything dangerous. We bought this high-rise from a woman who lived in it since 1981. So when she sold it to us, to Otto and I, she's in her 90s. She's alive and well. She's living in a retirement home. But she left our storeroom full of junk. We found some really good albums, though. Beatles album.
1: Oh.
0: We found Urban Cowboy, probably the most valuable album that's in there, the original soundtrack.
2: Didn't need that one. She had a lot of great books.
0: Truman Capote's In Cold Blood First Edition.
2: The only one that I was really mad about is she had a really cool typewriter, from the 60s. It was baby blue.
0: Oh, Otto.
2: And I thought, I'll just leave this here. I'll grab it next time. We can put it somewhere else so nobody takes it. I come back to the apartment. Guess what?
1: Gone.
2: Somebody took it.
0: Her kids.
2: I don't know if it was her kids or somebody who was cleaning up the apartment before we moved in.
0: No, it was her kids that took that.
1: I don't know if you guys are so much into it because you guys are also antique roadshow hopefuls.
0: Oh, I love antique roadshow.
2: Okay, hold on.
1: I could feel the energy of we might be sitting on gold.
2: We had this table that folded out into all kinds of different ways. And yeah. Dana was like, it's too old. It's junky. Let's get rid of it. We're watching Antique Roadshow the other night. A very similar table.
1: Oh!
0: Auctioned up at Sotheby's Auction for $350,000!
1: Mr. Antique Roadshow moment, guys.
0: But you know what? I have my Urban Cowboy vinyl soundtrack, okay?
2: I'd rather have the $350,000.
0: Me too. Me too. What's the most valuable thing you've ever found? Call us up 877-730-DZS1, or you can shoot us a text as well. We'll be right back.
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0: If you creeping, just don't let me find out. Oh, get a hotel, never bring them to the house. Oh, God.
1: Dak Prescott, quarterback for the Dallas Cowboys, was spotted out with one of the women who was supposed to be a bridesmaid in his wedding to Sarah Ramos, the mother of his children. What are we doing, Dak? We already have enough bad luck with stupid Jerry Jones, and here you go. I mean it. I am so disappointed in the fact that he was out with somebody who was supposed to be in his wedding party. This is why I'm certain now that Sarah broke things off. Like, come on, man.
2: Well, so the woman he's been hanging or seen out with,
1: Caitlin Rance,
2: is a friend of his from Mississippi State. They went to college together and they've stayed close friends. And she has made it very clear that she is very single and that she has a very active Raya dating app account, which is very exclusive.
1: Well, yeah. Here she is responding to all the allegations that she was out with Dak.
3: I think that this is the opportunity to make sure that everyone knows that I am single. I have a very active Raya profile, and we're just here to have a good time.
1: Mm-hmm. I'm sure you had a good time out with Dak Prescott. So
2: she was at a PBR event with them, too.
1: Yeah, they were out. Like, they're definitely dating. I know she's single. She's saying she's single, but he obviously likes her.
4: Her and Dak are having a lot of fun right now. They technically moved all the other drama out the way in their eyes, and this is a good situation, I think, for Dak and Dallas Cowboy fans as an organization going forward, because every good athlete needs a dark cheating scandal during the offseason.
1: What are you talking about, Anthony?
4: Because currently, right now, besides football, Dak Prescott is the chunky soup guy. You know? That's all he's known for. What else does he have? But this, I like this style of Dak Prescott. I didn't know you're this aggressive.
1: I think that when you talk about winners, you think of Steph Curry. Faithful. Okay? You talk about winners, you think about, Simone Biles. She's faithful. Athletes. That's what I'm talking about. You can't be a winner and be unfaithful. LeBron James, faithful.
4: Let's go back to the heydays of the Dallas Cowboys. Mike Irvin actually
2: not faithful.
4: And very winning, dude. 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

0: You got me grooving and moving without it right there. That's for the ladies, wifey, DJ Automatic's playlist. All right, so the next we're going to play, would we say it's one of the greatest hip-hop classics of all time?
1: Of course it is.
0: Do you think
1: Biggie's one of the greatest rappers of all time?
0: Top
1: this album
0: forever?
1: Is one of the greatest
0: Top
1: albums
0: ever. Forever?
1: Forever.

0: that's good right there, Automatic. That song, Tempted to Touch, great. But what I'm hearing right now on DJ Automatic's playlist, what I'm hearing right now...
1: Little Tevin Campbell.
0: Oh, my gosh. I know every word. I know every lyric. And I remember for a minute on TikTok, this song was blowing up. People were making videos. It's sexy. It's fun.
1: It's a fun record. I mean, I'm not trying to get anyone pregnant today, so let's contain yourselves. But at the same time, like, this is, I mean, what happened to Tevin Campbell?
0: You want me to be real honest with you?
1: Yeah, what happened with him?
0: He's gay. And when he came out, you know, now I feel like we're a lot more inclusive, not as much as we should be. And the industry kind of wrote him off.
2: He wasn't trying to get anyone pregnant either.
1: No,
0: he sure wasn't. No. He just made

0: building.
1: I love the throwbacks that you're throwing here in a mix. It's DJ Automatic's playlist. Let's not forget the power of Lil Wayne and Drake together.
2: Oh.
1: When these two make a song, it's always a smash. It's always a vibe. I'm so glad that Lil Wayne is the person that signed Drake.
2: Yeah, I mean,
1: Young Money, right?
3: Because Lil Wayne is a craftsman when it comes to rap.
2: And him bringing Drake through that training just made him the rapper we have today.
1: And here it is. Right.

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2: 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Hola, Pa.
3: 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I can't hear you. I'm at the stadium in Monterrey.
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25: 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I'm Ben Ray Lujan. 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
1: 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I've been moving calm, don't start no trouble with me. 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

0: You know, when you buy a house from somebody, sometimes you find things that they leave behind. Well, this couple, they bought their casita, and when they went inside, they realized there were bombs and explosives inside their home.
1: Boom.
0: They had to call authorities, who immediately contacted the bomb squad. I can't imagine how frightened they were at that moment. I mean, there could have been a serious accident.
2: What was it, like pipe bombs or what?
0: Dynamite.
2: Oh.
0: All wrapped up.
1: Hold on, you're using words that are like usually found in like superhero movies. You mean there's literally bombs?
0: Yes.
1: Like undetonated explosives in their house.
0: Undetonated explosives? Yes, Anthony. Yes. You think about it. You find things when you buy a home from someone else. A painting, a typewriter, a table. No, we found dynamite.
1: Oh, my God.
0: So they were scared. They left. They left the house.
1: Where did they find it? I was so flabbergasted when you opened up.
0: So they found it in some awkward closet area.
1: Oh.
0: Like a hidden, like, area. Here's the thing, though. Authorities had to evacuate the neighborhood.
1: Yeah.
2: It was that much dynamite?
0: Oh, do I think one stick of dynamite? Haven't you seen Looney Tunes, sir?
2: If that's your reference for dynamite, then I'm not taking your word on
0: that.
2: That's
0: the only
1: time.
0: I've
1: never seen a bundle of dynamite in person.
0: It was a bundle. There are pictures. I got to post some pictures.
2: Go to Dana Cortez
0: on Instagram. No, Autumn, it really was dynamite and explosives that were inside the house. Are we allowed legally to have these things?
2: I mean, right now with everything going on, it seems like you can have just about anything.
1: Yeah, right?
0: I know you can have rocket launchers and stuff.
2: Yeah.
0: All
2: lions,
0: over. Lions, tigers, and bears.
1: Yeah, you can be Wile E. Coyote if you want to. Go ahead.
0: Speaking of Looney Tunes, I just know, you know, I found some things, never anything dangerous. We bought this high rise from a woman who lived in it since 1981. So when she sold it to us, to Otto and I, she's in her 90s. She's alive and well. She's living in a retirement home. But she left our storeroom full of junk. We found some really good albums, though. Beatles album.
1: Oh.
0: We found Urban Cowboy, probably the most valuable album that's in there, the original soundtrack.
2: Didn't need that one. She had a lot of great books.
0: Truman Capote's In Cold Blood First Edition.
2: The only one that I was really mad about... she had a really cool typewriter, like probably from the 60s. It was baby blue.
0: Oh, Otto.
2: And I thought, oh, I'll just leave this here. I'll grab it next time. We can put it somewhere else so nobody takes it. I come back to the apartment. Guess what?
1: Gone.
2: Somebody took it.
0: Her kids.
2: I don't know if it was your kids or somebody who was cleaning up the apartment before we moved in.
0: No, it was her kids that took that.
1: I don't know if you guys are so much into it because you guys are also antique roadshow hopefuls.
0: Oh, I love antique roadshow.
2: Yeah, okay, hold on.
1: I could feel the energy of like, we might be sitting on gold.
2: We had this table that like folded out into all kinds of like different ways. And yeah. Dana was like, it's too old. It's junky. Let's get rid of it. We're watching Antique Roadshow the other night. A very similar table.
1: Oh!
0: Auctioned up at Sotheby's Auction for $350,000!
1: Mr. Antique Roadshow moment, guys.
0: But you know what? I have my Urban Cowboy vinyl soundtrack, okay?
2: I'd rather have the 350.
0: Me too. Me too. What's the most valuable thing you've ever found? Call us up 877-730-DZS1, or you can shoot us a text as well. We'll be right back.
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0: Just when you thought everything was done with Justin Baldoni and Deadpool's wife, Blake Lively, nope. They're in the news again. I guess they settled all this stuff because they were threatened by the judge. If y'all want to really go to court after all this back and forth and he said, she said, then every email, every text message, every recorded conversation will be released. And so Blake Lively and Justin Baldoni said, it's over.
1: All that for nothing?
2: 18 months of their lives towards that.
0: And money. Millions. Millions of lawyers, dollars.
1: Sacrificing your reputation. I think Blake Lively took a blow to this.
0: Justin Baldoni took a blow. He's never going to get the same kind of work again.
1: Are Blake and Taylor even friends anymore?
0: Oh my gosh, they lost. Friendships were lost.
2: A lot of nothing but bruised reputations came from this lawsuit.
0: You know, the movie was good.
1: It was good.
0: It ends with us. It should have ended a long time ago, guys. And people would have paid more attention to the movie. It really was. But I know that wasting time on something because you think you're right and you care so much about what everybody else around you thinks, it can just be the worst regret. It really can. Spending time and money on negativity like
1: that. We had a business partner for a long time that we went through something similar to this. And I finally realized I'm done. I'm never talking about it or her again. That's why I will not mention her name.
0: I remember when it happened. It was very hard. In fact, it was hard on our marriage. I wonder if Blake Lively and Ryan Reynolds had some issues. I mean
2: Of course.
0: It was super stressful. And Otto actually left the country to go DJ. And while he was out of the country, he was in the Cayman Islands. He called me from a little bar on an island and he said, I'm done.
1: I said, I want to think about it. I want to talk about it. It's over with.
0: Yeah, he removed himself from the situation.
2: Wait, from the lawsuit or the marriage? What are you?
1: From the woman and the lawsuit that was going on with us. I didn't want to pursue the lawsuit.
0: And if he had done that, he would have removed himself from said marriage and we wouldn't be here.
1: That was the next step.
0: Don't spend all that time on negative, okay? Concentrate on what's good in your life.
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0: 28th. I'll tell you, man, that Kali Uchis Mariah the Scientist show last night with the girls, the ladies, the honeys, the beauties. Oh, talented, man. It was awesome. I hope you guys enjoyed it. If you guys were there, you saw what we saw, man. What a great show Kali Uchis put on. Mariah put her thing down too, man. You know what? We are your concert leader, Kehlani. Everybody was there asking me, what's up with Kehlani? Are you going to get Kehlani? Are we going to give away Kehlani? Are you guys going to do it? How do I win? I want to go to Kehlani. La, la, la, la, la, la, la, la. I mean, all I heard was Kehlani like the whole time. Even at the gym, no matter where I'm going, wherever I'm at, the animal is getting like asked. What about Kehlani? I got them all week long. Win them before you can buy them. Yeah, yeah, yeah. I got your hookup right here. And you know what's going down at the First Financial Credit Union Amphitheater? 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Then we have all the information there for Kehlani. And like I told you, man, win it before we come back. We're taking care of you. The two-time Grammy Award-winning superstar. She is coming on her world tour to North America. She's going to be here in the 5-0 Fever September 20th. So do not miss out. This is going to be awesome, awesome, awesome, okay? Plus, Isotope tickets. I have your hookup right now. Four-pack. First caller, 505-262-5477. Got that 5-second rule coming up, the celebrity catchphrase, and also the 5 o'clock traffic jam. So keep it locked right here in Jam with Kiss 973 and Animal Unleashed.
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0: obvious.
1: And it is obvious that his daughter wanted a big party and says, hey, Dad, I want you to give me a party, and this is what I want. His daughter, Royalty Brown, 12th birthday party, thrown

by Daddy and Nia Guzman featured an extravagant Coachella-themed celebration with over-the-top decor and activities fit for the princess. Que suave, man. Disco ball, sunset, and paradise-inspired visuals. Popcorn stations, face painting, birthday balloons, a multi-tier cake with a Ferris wheel topper, and various theme areas showcasing royalties like main character energy. Actually, it's not a bad party, man. So if you're like, oh, hey, I don't know what kind of party to throw, a Coachella-themed party, if you can afford half this, she was enjoying the festivities, like, a lot. And they were having a blast. I guess, you know, there was, like her friend saying shots from mini solo cups. They're taking them with apple juice while the celebration also, like, had a bounce house, pool party vibes, and loved ones singing happy birthday to her. It was pretty cool, man, I guess. You know, it's a lot of pictures, a lot of fun stuff, man. It's cool. Chris Brown, you know, showing some love to his royalty daughter, giving her the royalty treatment. So, you know, a lot of friends and family. Some joking that the kids were taking shots of apple juice. I'm sure the adults were taking shots of something else, right? Something with apple juice? Orale barca. Instagram users were sharing messages. Happy birthday, my little munchkin. And, you know, can't believe how big she is. I'm tripping out, man. She grew up fast. Happy birthday, Roro. And Wilder's commented on the age-appropriate fun of the party. That's cool, you know what I mean? It's fun. Coachella-themed party. So if you're thinking of something, hey, there's an idea

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7:03, giving you some health news. 300 seconds with Jesus, amen. 5 minutes of in-person prayer linked to less pain and anxiety, man. I know I feel good every day, man. Go to church and listen to prayer every morning. Pray, do my thing, man. And I feel always great. Always great. How you feeling, man? I hope you're feeling good today. And you know what? It's Thursday. It's the weekend eve. Tomorrow we're going to party at Library 3rd and Central. Come on down, man, and relax. Have a drink, dance, do your thing, have some fun. You know what I mean? And yeah, speaking of dancing, I got the 5-second rule right now. And this gentleman, he is a hilarious comedian, Ali Sadiq. He is coming.

0: 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The list of comedians coming. And Ali Sadiq, man, we're going to hook you up right now. 505-262-KISS. Let's play the game.
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1: 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Got your Kehlani tickets, Ali Sadiq tickets coming up in the mix before 6 o'clock. DJ Heat official. Let's go home. Let's take them home. Thursday, one day left. You ready to party with the Animal mañana at the

That's taking place for the 97 days of summer. Speaking of kiss me through the phone, man, hit me on the phone line. First caller, Ali Sadiq. I'm going to give you tickets, man. Nobody could answer the five-second rule, man. Three dance moves. The sprinkler, the alligator, the shopping cart,

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I feel like a bust down. 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

0: What's your name? Mireya. What you doing?
1: Nothing. We're just doing a little bit of some spark here.
0: Oh, spark? Is that what it's called?
1: That's what it's called. Like I told you, we're taking some Walmart orders to you guys. Got to put some sparkle in everybody's life.
0: Oh, it's called spark. Oh, I thought you were sparking something up. I'm like, easy. You're with the kids. We got you some tickets, man, for Ali Sadiq. It's going down at the Kiva Auditorium this Saturday, and we got your tickets for you to go check

0: out, man. He's going to come through the 505. It's going to be hilarious. You just got to tell me what's the station hooking you up with Ali Sadiq.
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Nokia, N-O-K-I-A. And I hate to say Drake has beat Michael Jackson for the most number ones. Congratulations, Drake. Congratulations, Drizzy. One, two, three. Congratulations, man. Where were you when...

0: Kendrick was doing his thing. Anyway, take that, AJ De Leon. Me and that dude go back and forth. Kehlani, September 20th, two-time Grammy award-winning superstar. Kehlani, Kehlani, fire, fire, fire. 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